Peggy Lee gave us Ghost Riders in the Sky in 1949. I thought it sounded 10 years later than that, but no. Then it was Gogi Grant with her Wayward Wind. Top quality wailing on the backing vocals for both of those songs. In 1968, I used to dash home after school in order to catch a pop music show on the French service of Radio Luxembourg. A number one hit song played on the show had these words, if we translate them loosely into English: "Cast your tears to the clouds and let the wind carry them away." The song has a vestige of a wailing backing vocal after the second verse. Shall we give it a listen? Adamo is the singer, and he does a good job of double tracking his own lead vocal. Here is Adamo.

It was that song by Adamo which had me keen to get home after school to catch it on the radio in 1968. The title, Cast Your Tears to the Clouds, might suggest Cast Your Fate to the Wind, which appeared 2 years earlier. The Sandpipers commanded plenty of the attention for that one, but let's give an outing to a less well-known edition with beautiful harmonies by We Five. And after We Five, we'll continue with a more positive weather outlook, thanks to the Merrimacks.

The Close Harmonies of the Merrimacks, consisting of its founders, Judd, Joe and Ted McMichael. Helen Carroll was the fourth member at the time of that song. In addition to working under their own collective steam, they also performed supporting vocals for Bing and for Judy Garland. Here on Let's Harmonize, continuing with our weather theme, sooner or later the wind blows itself out, and then it's sunshine all the way. That leads to our personality puzzler. Good Day Sunshine was a song on the Beatles' Revolver album. We've got it covered by who exactly? It's not the Tremolos, it's not Lulu, so who was it? I've got a hint here if that helps. Let's see, Andy Williams, that may assist with the answer. Let's compare notes in 2 minutes' time.

0: If not the Beatles, then who sang that Lennon and McCartney composition in 1967? It was Claudine Longer. She first met her future husband Andy Williams in Las Vegas when she was working there as a dancer. A delicate voice, I think we would call it. If you spotted that it was Claudine Longer, then top marks to you. And if it were in my power to give you one of those Las Vegas Kiss Me Quick sun hats, then I would. Before we move on, we have two more songs on our weather theme. It would be healthy for our vitamin D intake if we could encompass a sunshine motif. We can do that with the Sunshine Boys. Dan and Joe Mooney, performing here with a jolly tune and bouncy vocals, Does My Baby Love Me, 1930.
1: Folks are singing, the birds are winging back to their old home. They seem happy because I'm happy too, but I don't.
2: What seems to be your trouble, Dan?
1: Well, how do I look? How do I look? Can you see it in my face?
2: Well, it shows you're bubbling with joy.
1: I'm in love again, and oh boy.
2: Well, wait till you see. Wait till you see my new little so-and-so. Well, is this baby cute? He's a regular beaut.

Joe and Dan Mooney, the Sunshine Boys. Possibly Joe on the piano too, the label doesn't tell us, but he was an accordion and organ player as well as singer. He went on to form the Joe Mooney Quartet with accordion jazz swing. All this having lost his eyesight at the age of 10. Well now, if we are going for a wander along the mountain track, it's best if the weather is not too hot, not too cold. If you purchased your knapsack at Woolworths, then you might have bought this Embassy label single there too. It's the Skyliners in December 1954.

0: The Skyliners giving us a happy wander. That's our weather theme exhausted, with a mix of windy waily songs and sunshine songs. In this next half hour, all of our vocal harmonies have some connection with Italy. Could be an Italian singer, or something sung in Italian, or about Italy. Two of our song connections are iffy, it must be said. Here's one of those iffy connections, possibly whiffy as well as iffy, because it's all about Gorgonzola. Here are the Two Gilberts.
1: What was that?

0: I like the scent of roses and the scent of new mown hay. The scent of gorgonzola cheese is useful in a way.
1: Supposing you are hungry late at night, what is it you can find without a light?

0: has been tried to prove. But get a microscope and see what's always on the move.
1: Gorgonzola, Gorgonzola, three cheers for the green, white and blue.
2: The Two Gilberts, noted for their comedy songs in the 1920s and 30s. We heard the unmistakable lyric style of Leslie Cerrone in that one, Gorgonzola, looking it up on the world cheese map, which is always kept close to hand here. The city of Gorgonzola is 11 miles east of Milan. For the next song, we have a genuine Italian name, New York Italian anyway, Dion Di Mucci, known to all as Dion and the Belmonts. By 1960, Dion had split with the Belmonts, so on the label of this next song, it's just Dion, with no mention of who performed the top quality backing vocals.

During a 1959 concert tour, Dion DiMucci was not on that fateful airplane journey, the journey which took the lives of Buddy Holly, Ritchie Valens and the Big Bopper. We heard Dion there with Little Miss Blue. I said that we would include two songs with a dubious connection to Italy, and we heard Gorgonzola at the start. Now we have Pastafazul, sung by non-Italians Gus Van and Joe Schenk, vaudeville stars in the 1920s. Van is the baritone, Schenk is the tenor and pianist, and they're both going to tell us what is this thing called Pastafazul.

0: Well, I just have a nice big Italian meal.
1: You eat spaghetti?
0: No, no, you fool. I have big plate of pasta fazool.
1: Pasta fazool? What does that mean?
0: That's noodles with navy beans.
1: Oh, something to eat, eh? A very good dish?
0: You fool with me, John. You know.

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What makes Delaney think that he knows how to fight? Pasta of Azula, cause he eats them every night. What makes Ty Cobb get the umpire's goat? And Isabella say, Columbus, take a boat. What makes a Whopper race a big

Van and Skenk gave us that duet in 1927. They mention navy beans, that's haricot beans in the UK, the ones which are used to make baked beans. Pierino Como was born in Pennsylvania in the US. His mum and dad had emigrated from Italy 2 years before he was born. He didn't speak any English until he started at school, because at home, among a total of 10 children, everyone only spoke Italian. Pierino Como is, of course, Perry Como, singing mostly in English here. Vocal harmonies belong to the Alessandro Alessandroni singers, and that name was also responsible for the voices in the Muppet song Manamana. Our song is Forget Domani.

Thule Uli Dooley, not the Andrews sisters in 1948, not the Marlin sisters, no, no, no. We heard a version sung by the Chetra Quartet in 1949. First half was in French, then they switched to English, but the Chetra Quartet were Italian. If they ever sang a version of that one in Italian, well, it's hiding itself. The song was first heard in Switzerland in 1944, where its Swiss-German title can be translated into English as After the Rain Comes Sunshine. We might play that version in a future edition of Let's Harmonize. I'll make a note.

Mr. Wonderful is a song usually associated with Peggy Lee, of course. In our Italian-flavoured edition of Let's Harmonise, it was the Champions, I Campioni, who delivered it. Milan, in the north of Italy, was the home of the Champions. As far as I can make out, with difficulty I must say, the words are loosely the same as the English version, keeping the overall meaning. But instead of finishing with Mr. Wonderful, I love you, we get Mr. Wonderful, you are love. New Jersey, that's where an Italian-American lady singer spent most of her childhood. It's Connie Francis with a 1960 hit. English version here, but she also found success singing it in German, where it was covered by the Jolly Sisters. I must make another note, because the Jolly Sisters version is jolly good. But for now, here is Connie.

After listening to Connie Francis with her New Jersey, Italy connection, it seemed sensible to make another one. Those Jersey boys, better known as Frankie Valli and the Four Seasons. Now our last song in this half hour, before we move on to another theme under the overall banner of vocal harmonies, something sung in Italian, it's Gene Pitney.

No One Can Judge Me, a 1966 studio version by Gene Pitney. In the same year, he performed it live at the San Remo Song Festival, where he belted it out on a tiny stage, with 8 backing singers doing the harmonies wonderfully, despite the economic use of physical space. Well, that's our Italy theme all sorted out. I see that we are more or less halfway through our 2 hours here on Let's Harmonise, here on Angel. While I sort out our next theme, which will be a jigsaw puzzle in the Pacific Ocean, let's enjoy an interval. Nothing to do with vocal harmonies, no vocals at all on this one. It's the Benny Goodman Quartet. Teddy Wilson on piano, Lionel Hampton on vibes, the percussion of Gene Krupa, 1936.

It's DAB Dave here. I'm up the line in London with a jigsaw puzzle full of vocal harmonies. We could say it's a geographical jigsaw because all of the jigsaw pieces are by or with or upon countries of the Pacific Ocean. Here's our first jigsaw piece. Let's see. Oh yes, it's California. That's got a Pacific coast. And we can add Australia to this jigsaw piece of vocal harmony because it is sung by the Seekers.

The Seekers with an enjoyable cover of that Mamas and Papas hit. I did say that all of our jigsaw pieces depict a country of the Pacific Ocean. Well, one, just one of those jigsaw pieces is an imposter. It doesn't belong in our Pacific collection. If you can spot it in this half hour of harmony vocals, extra marks for you. Whenever there is a theme to songs played on Angel, there's a high possibility that Guy Lombardo can come up with something to suit. Yes, he can do countries of the Pacific Ocean too. Here he is with Managua, Nicaragua.

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There's coffee and bananas and the temperature hot. So take a trip and on a ship go sailing away across the agua to Managua, Nicaragua, ole, ole, ole, across the agua.

0: What a wonderful spot. There's coffee and bananas and the temperature hot. So take a trip and on a ship go sailing away across the agua to Managua, Nicaragua. Ole, ole, ole. Across the agua to Managua, Nicaragua. Ole.
1: Nicaragua has two coastlines, one on the Pacific and the other one on the Gulf of Mexico, so we can tick that one. This next jigsaw piece, it's the Blue Diamonds, popular in many countries of Southeast Asia in the early 60s, and in Holland where they settled down after they left Indonesia. One of their big hits was about a little ship.

the blue diamonds of Indonesia. I did check. The easternmost islands of Indonesia have a Pacific coastline. In the middle of the Pacific are the islands of Hawaii, with their palm trees laden with ukuleles for picking. Yes, talking of those palm trees, here are Sol K and his Hawaiians, with a catchy foot-tapping cover of an Irving Berlin song.

hard to put a year to that one by Sol K and his Holy Wyans. Heatwave, of course. Astonishingly, it was 1937. It doesn't sound that old, does it? Alaska is up the top of the Pacific Ocean. I don't know how many Danish people visit Alaska, but we do know that when the Johnny Horton 1960 song North to Alaska came along, Danish vocal quartet The Four Jacks joined the queue to sing it in Danish.

The Pacific is the world's largest and deepest ocean. It covers 11 time zones. In 1521, Portuguese circumnavigator Ferdinand Magellan named it Mar Pacífico, the Peaceful Sea. The name seems to have stuck. In Japan, they call it Taiyeyo. Talking of Japan, we have met the Kim sisters in an earlier edition of Let's Harmonize. They were South Korean, but here they are singing in Japanese. The title is China Nights, Shina no Yoru.

The Kim Sisters, that song China Nights, was also the follow-up to Sukiyaki by Kyu Sakamoto, who sang it half in Japanese, half in English for the US market, where it was a modest hit. Just a nudge for you, one of our songs is an imposter, it doesn't belong in the Pacific Ocean. Have you spotted it? Or perhaps I haven't played it yet. I suggest keep it yourself, as imposters have ears. The title of this one is Cuando Salí de Cuba, When I Left Cuba. Not the Sandpipers, but the Three South Americans.

If you are keen on silly, eccentric songs, you'll be familiar with Oh By Jingo, a 1919 job covered by the Bonzo Dog Doodah Band and many others. We are back in Japan for this version, 1937. It's Katsuhiko Haida and the Japan Victor Rhythm Jokers. I don't know how closely Mr. Haida kept to the English words, but there is one line we can spot, Watashi wa anata ni. That means I'm the one for you, so perhaps he did use the English words in translation.

Did you spot the imposter in our collection of Pacific songs? Before I played Oh By Jingo, we heard Cuando Salí de Cuba, When I Left Cuba. Yes, of course, Cuba is not in the Pacific Ocean, it's on the other side, Gulf of Mexico, Caribbean Sea. Well done to you if you spotted that one in our diverse choice of music. We've been doing half-hour themes here on Let's Harmonize. I'm DAB Dave, happy to be playing the tunes. One more half hour to go, so shall we have a new theme? It's ever so guessable. The first half second of this song should tell us what it is.

The Norman Luboff Choir gave us the jolly decent cover of New York, New York, famously sung on the streets of that big city by Gene Kelly, Frank Sinatra and Jules Munchin, on the opening scene of On the Town in 1949. They had a whole day in New York. We'll have to do our best in a mere half an hour. The Shannon Quartet can help us with the basics.

found on a CD with the charming title Early Barbershop Quartets, 1925 to 1928. The Shannon Quartet were hanging out on the sidewalks of New York. I think the lady who got a mention in the song was Mamie. Not Maisie, no, Maisie turns up in the next song, with Don Rodney taking the lead vocal for Guy Lombardo's gang. All we need to do is head south of Manhattan, over the East River. Are you still with me? That sign over there, does it say Flatbush Avenue?

The name of that avenue, Flatbush, may have been Dutch at one time, Flat Woods or Flat Forest. The guidebook tells us that New York City, as we call it now, became a permanent settlement under Dutch control in 1624. The official change to English control took place 50 years later, and New Amsterdam became New York. There are still Dutch left

leftovers in street names and districts of New York. Harlem is north of Central Park and is named after the Dutch city, of course. When the Dutch lost control of New York, Harlem got a new name, Lancaster. But that Lancaster didn't take off, and Harlem it still is. After the Second World War, many Puerto Ricans came to live in the eastern part of Harlem, and it became known as Spanish Harlem. Now, who is this singing Spanish Harlem in German with a new set of words and harmony backing vocals?

Yes, it was Our Cliff singing in your actual German in 1964, but no mention at all of Harlem in that version of the song. The ever-popular and versatile Rosemary Clooney likes New York in June. How about you?

The Hi-Lows giving a jazzy vocal feel to How About You in 1957. It's a song often associated with Judy Garland. She first sang it in 1941. There were four male voices to the Hi-Lows, and that collaboration with Ms. Clooney, extending to a whole album, seems unusual as they normally sang under their own spotlights, as we shall hear before the end of this edition of Let's Harmonise. For now, what about something a little earlier, thanks to Mr. Layton and Mr. Johnston? The sound quality on this 78 leaves a lot to be desired, but I do hope it won't upset your enjoyment of the wonderful singing and piano playing.

Vocal and piano duo Leighton and Johnston were New Yorkers. In 1924, they moved to the UK, where they were a big success. That 1929 song was cast by the same composers as Temptation and You Are My Lucky Star. And how lovely were all of those on a scale of loveliness? Mega lovely is what they were. We said that Leighton and Johnston moved to the UK. Someone who made the journey in the opposite direction, to New York, was orchestra leader and composer Ray Noble. Working in the USA, it was to his advantage to put on the full English upper-class accent, which he does ever so well on this Irving Berlin song of New York, Slumming on Park Avenue. And we hear the Merrimacks doing their harmony vocals.

0: Okay. I say, do let's go slumming, shall we? I think it'd be an awfully good idea. Go up Park Lane and all that sort of thing. Park Avenue, you call it, of course.
1: Let us hide behind a pair of fancy glasses.
0: Glasses.
1: And make faces when a member of the class is.
0: What?
1: Pop.
0: That's better.
1: Let's go smelling where they're dwelling.
0: Oh, definitely.

We started our tour of New York with a film musical song. Here is another. West Side Story was, of course, a stage and film success, giving us so many top-quality songs about life on the Upper West Side, thanks to Stephen Sondheim and Leonard Bernstein. Here is one of those songs, Something's Coming. It's performed by the Hi-Lows with the Marty Paich Dectet.

0: Something's Coming, a 1957 cover. The Hi-Lows, we are told, one of the influences of the Beach Boys' style of vocal harmonies. Now, how does Lullaby of Birdland fit within a New York theme? Well, George Shearing came up with the music to the song for a New York radio show whose sponsor was the Birdland Jazz Club. The show's theme became a worldwide jazz standard. Here it is sung by the Kirby Stone Four. Kirby Stone always makes me think of Leicestershire. It sounds as though it ought to be the name of a village there, which was in the news when it was swallowed up by the M1 motorway in the 60s. After Birdland, we'll hear an unusual version of Manhattan with a few of the words changed.
1: Lock.

Manhattan, performed by Something Smith and the Redheads. They changed a few of the words, just a few, to make a better fit on a concept album. So, for example, instead of I'll take Manhattan, it was We'll have Manhattan, not as Lawrence Hart first put to paper in 1925. I think our time is up. Thank you for your company, and I hope we can enjoy further fun with vocal harmonies again soon. This is DAB Dave signing off, and here's that man who can sing it much better than I can say it. Let's

0: Is.
1: Tonight's nighttime shows were sponsored by Lord and Lady Danbury of Hogan Manor for Les, Maureen, Vera and Dennis. Always in our hearts.
2: We're going back to the 1960s. Over the next hour, we'll hear from Jose Feliciano, The Rolling Stones, Lulu and Manfred Mann. I'm Willie McIntyre and I'm glad to have your company. We'll start off by paying a visit to Amen Corner.

Amen Corner. They were a Welsh rock group formed in late 1966 in Cardiff, and they were active between 1966 and 1969 with lead singer Andy Fairweather Lowe. Bend Me Shape Me was a hit in 1968 for Amen Corner, and for them it was the third of six hits. Next up, we've got a group called The Cufflinks. They were formed in New York and they had two hits in the UK. This was the first of those, and it was a number four hit in the UK in 1969.

Tracy spent 12 weeks in the US charts and sold over 1 million copies, so it got the Cufflinks a gold disc. I'll go back just 2 years from that now to 1967 with Tom Jones.

0: singing about funny, familiar, forgotten feelings was Tom Jones. Tom was awarded an OBE in 1999, and in 2006 he was knighted by the Queen for services to music.
1: Willie McIntyre on the radio makes every tune count.
0: Let's lend an ear now to a lady who's often referred to as the goddess of pop. I'm talking about Cher, and for Cher this was her first solo hit.

That was Cher, and she's the only artist to have topped the Billboard charts in the USA in each decade from the 1960s to the 2010s. All I Really Want to Do was a hit for Cher in 1965. These are the Big Three.

Some Other Guy was the first of two hits for the Big Three. The Kon-Tiki Expedition was a 1947 journey by raft across the Pacific Ocean. It inspired The Shadows' fifth hit and their second number one, called Kon-Tiki, and at that time The Shadows were Hank Marvin, Bruce Welch, Chet Harris and Tony Meehan.

Jose Feliciano with what was probably the best known cover version of The Doors song Light My Fire. It was a hit for Jose Feliciano in the UK in 1968, which was just a year after the original by The Doors had been a hit in the USA. David and Jonathan had two hits in the UK. The first one you might remember was Michelle, and their second one was this one.

0: Lovers of the World Unite from David and Jonathan.
1: It's quiz time.
0: I'm going to play you a track called Do You Believe in Magic? Now, this wasn't a hit in the UK, although it was a hit in the USA. It was this group's first hit. They went on to have three big hits in the UK, which you will remember, and you might just remember this one, Do You Believe in Magic? All I want you to do is to tell me the name of this group who's singing. And I'll give you a clue by telling you that this song was written by John Sebastian.

Do You Believe in Magic was sung by The Loving Spoonful, and that's the answer to today's 60s quiz. The Loving Spoonful with Do You Believe in Magic. I did give you a clue by telling you that the song was written by John Sebastian, and if you're a connoisseur of The Loving Spoonful, you know that he was the lead singer of the group. The other three hits which The Loving Spoonful had in the UK were Daydream, Summer in the City, and Nashville Cats.

I'm sure I don't need to tell you that those were the Rolling Stones. Jumping Jack Flash. In his autobiography, Stone Alone, Bill Wyman has claimed that he came up with the song's distinctive main guitar riff on an organ without being credited for it. I'm Willie McIntyre, I'm having a great time spinning the 60s, and this is Gene Vincent.

We went back to 1960 there with Gene Vincent. Pistol Packin' Mama was the third from last hit for Gene Vincent, and sadly he died at the age of just 36 in 1971. Now we've got a great sound from Lulu, it's called Let's Pretend. And interesting enough, in the UK, the B-side of this was To Sir With Love.

My Name Is Jack was an international top 10 hit, and in the UK it got to number 8 in our charts. That was in 1968. Strangely though, in the USA, the song only reached number 104 in their charts. The Greta Garbo Home for Wayward Boys and Girls, which you hear mentioned in the song, actually was the nickname of a real hostel. And the name of our next group is Blood, Sweat and Tears. They were formed in 1967 in New York City, and in 1969 they had this hit, which was a gold record.

made me so very happy with Sun by Blood, Sweat and Tears. And the song was first released as a single in 1967 by Brenda Holloway. And 1967 was when our next song was a hit, The Small Faces.

0: HQ Park from The Small Faces. The song was written by two members of the group, Stevie Marriott and Ronnie Lane.
1: Willie McIntyre is keeping your musical memories alive.
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0: From 1960 to 1968, Mark Winter was a pop singer and a teen idol, and he then became an actor. He had that hit, Heaven's Plan, in 1962. Our next song was published in 1953. It was recorded by Freddie and the Dreamers in 1964, and somewhat amazingly, it sold over 1 million copies worldwide.
1: I understand just

Leading the Dreamers with their version of I Understand. And you probably remember that 3 years earlier that had also been a hit for the G-Clefs. We're going to hear now what turned out to be a one-hit wonder for Horst Jankowski. It's called A Walk in the Black Forest. And this is where I'm going to have to take a walk out of the Spinning the 60s studio because my hour is just about up. But I will be back. Thanks for keeping me company.

Tonight's nighttime shows are sponsored by Lord and Lady Danbury of Hoogan Manor. For Les, Maureen, Vera and Dennis, always in our hearts. Turn

0: Well, there's the beautiful sound of the Fascination Waltz gliding nicely out of your receiving radios. And you know what that means. It means it's time for another Audrey and Martin Chat and Tunes programme. It's a big hearty hello from myself, Martin.
1: And it's a very cheesy hello from me.
0: A cheesy hello with a cheesy smile as well, Audrey, as well. You've probably gathered, and you've gathered correctly, that once again this week the programme is all about cheeses. So a big cheese to each and every one of you listening today. We've got not only a lot of gramophone records here, but we've got different kinds of cheeses here in the studio to enjoy. And it does smell a little bit, but it's a nice mixture of all the smells of a different cheeses. We'll be enjoying them as well. Anyway, Audrey, how are we getting started today?
1: Well, today I'm talking about Selsey Bill. We used to go to Selsey a lot, and it's really lovely, and they're sort of right down by where the boats come in. There's a lovely little gully almost. It's like a little glen, but we used to go down there to the lifeboat and have wonderful, wonderful pub lunches, and the cheese was out of this world. He'd let you bring it home if you couldn't eat it. It was so much, you see. So to start with, we're going to have Down in the Glen with Robert Wilson.

0: There you go. That was Harry Gordon and Tommy Connors' perennially successful love song to the Scottish landscape. It was first made a hit by Robert Wilson, who you've just heard. And Robert Wilson was a singer who invariably wore full Highland dress on his stage and screen appearances. Brilliant stuff there was. Robert Wilson down in the Glen, getting us started on the Audrey and Martin Chat and Tunes programme today, all about cheese. Audrey.
1: So I shall say, my next record, I shall say with a cheesy smile, I'm talking now about the lovely quiches, and I used to make them myself, but not anymore. But we have the lovely WI ladies at Chidham and also at Emsworth, and their stall is really terrific, and the quiches are just absolutely huge. I buy one and then I cut it up to give to friends, but they really do know how to cook those wonderful WI ladies. You really can't fault anything they make whatsoever. So for those, I'm going to have Tony Martin with It's Magic.

0: There's Tony Martin and It's Magic, a song title which could well apply to Tony Martin's performance of it. It comes from Doris Day's first film, Romance on the High Seas, and was also one of her big solo hits, of course. Yes, it's magic. It is indeed magic. And so is cheese. Wonderful cheese. And so many different kinds as well. Audrey and Martin, Chat and Tunes. And I'm not sure what song is coming up next. We will find out shortly. And we'll also find out what cheese we're going to be discussing as well. Audrey, over to you.
1: Our next cheese I'm talking about are the lovely cheese fondues. I'm sure you all know them, where the cheese is absolutely bubbling hot and you're given a long, long fork with a tiny bit of bread and you just dip your bread into that. It really is a delightful dish, and I think it originates from Switzerland, but of course nowadays lots of party have fondue. But you have to be careful because the cheese is totally bubbling hot and you have a long, long fork with your tiny bit of bread on the side. So for that one, we're going to pretend we're in Switzerland and have Joe Stafford with Just Let's Pretend.
0: And why not?

0: From 1941, there's Joe Stafford and Let's Just Pretend. Now, then, Audrey, I believe we've got some Fats Domino coming up next, and I guess that Fats ate a lot of cheese, I would imagine. I do, and that's why I'm often called Fats. Okay, then, Audrey, what's next?
1: So we're now going to listen to All About a Fluffy Cheese Soufflé. And they're lovely. You make them with eggs and butter and milk. Some people, soufflé rises right up, puffy. It's beautiful. But you really want to cut it as soon as it's out of the oven or else it will sink. And some people cheat and put gelatine, but not so at all. So a soufflé is delightful, but you must cut it and eat it fairly quickly or else it'll go zoom and zoom right down. So for our lovely cheese soufflé, we're going to have Fats Domino with Be My Guest.

0: on a nice 78 and taking us back, I believe, to 1959. That was Fats Domino and Be My Guest. And Fats Domino was born on the 26th of February 1928. And he is, of course, an American pianist and singer-songwriter. Domino released 5 gold. That's a million copy selling records before 1955, and also had 35 top 40 American hits, and has a music style based on traditional rhythm and blues. Brilliant, great stuff. That was, of course, Fats Domino, Be My Guest, and you are indeed our guests on the programme today, and we'll serve you some cheese as well. Navin Audrey, let's keep it coming, the tunes and the chat about the cheese.
1: Yes, well, our next cheese is Emmental. It's a Swiss cheese. I've never been to Switzerland, so I don't know, but I have had Emmental, but I really tend to go for the very, very spicy, lovely sort of Gorgonzola and things like that, but it is a lovely cheese, and of course it's everybody to his own, which they like, and it is a delightful cheese. So for our lovely Swiss Emmental cheese, we're going to have Jim Reeves, because you can sit with him and have drink a lovely glass of tequila while you have our cheeses.
0: Jim Reeves, tequila and cheese, what more can you possibly want?

0: have is Jim Reeves and Drinking Tequila, and he sounds like he's had a few while he was singing that. Yeah, lovely. And I think it's very rare on one of our programmes, Audrey, that you don't fit in something from Jim Reeves. You love Jim Reeves,
1: yeah,
0: don't you?
1: Yeah, I love him, yes.
0: Brilliant, great stuff. Anyway, Audrey, we've got another gramophone record all lined up, and we've got Small Cheese as well.
1: Yeah, so we're now talking, really, I'm talking about wherever you are in England or abroad, and you sit down and have a lovely meal, don't you? And then afterwards, I will never choose, when the desserts come, I always choose cheese. I don't care about sweet things at all, so I always choose that. And really, some places we used to go and you'd have a meal, and then they'd bring a huge plate of cheese and pickled walnuts. Oh, they are gorgeous.
0: Lovely.
1: And I've tried to price them in the supermarkets, but they really are a dreadful price, pickled walnuts now. But my mum and family used to pickle them years ago, and to peel them, murder, and all your fingers are black for days. You can't wash it off at all. But really, pickled walnuts are just absolutely lovely. So what could be nicer than sitting in a lovely tavern in the town and having your drinks and pickled walnuts? So
0: oh, yes.
1: We're having tavern in the town.
0: Wonderful. The price of pickled walnuts, it really is a disgrace. We're going to have to get the government to work on VAS.

0: Oh, yes, from 1955, that was the Four Aces, and there is a tavern in the town. Thank goodness for that. Now, we've got some Bing Crosby on the way from 1957, and we're on a cheese journey towards that song as well. Audrey, where are we now?
1: So our next cheese is from Sardinia, a place called Sassari on the island of Sardinia. And I just love that. And we'd go there, and this cheese, it would really smell to high heaven. I think I've said it in one of my programmes. Oh, I loved it a bit. So John said to me, no, you're not going to take that on the plane, people will smell, because you really couldn't discuss the smell. But I did. I brought the cheese from Sassari home on the plane, and it was absolutely gorgeous. Anyway, this is a lovely cheese from Sardinia, and for this we're going to listen to Bing with Around the World.
0: It is the thing about cheese, isn't it? I mean, I love all kinds of cheese, but especially some kinds of cheese, it does smell a bit. It's nice to eat, but it's not nice to be next to somebody who's eaten it or is eating it. And I don't know if I've told you this story, but I went over to France once.
1: Yes.
0: And I bought myself some goat's cheese, some creamy goat's cheese, and it was in my bag, and I never get when I got home. I had other things in the bag as well, and it got a bit squashed, and that bag, I still use the bag today, and even today, we're talking about 12 years later, there's still a little whiff of cheese, goat's cheese, in that bag, but never mind. Anyway, let's have a listen. This is Bing Crosby, as I say, taking us back to 1957 and Around the World.

0: Bing Crosby taking us around the world. And of course, the cheeses, the subject of cheese, is taking us all around the world as well. Navin, Audrey, let's keep it coming. We've got some hors d'oeuvres to enjoy.
1: We have, yes. I'm talking now about lots of cheeses, really. Mascarpone and Italian ricotta. There are so many, many of them. And you get in the supermarket and they're lined up there. And I do buy them, especially at Christmas, for presents, because I know people like these unusual cheeses. So for that, we're going to listen to Sid Phillips with Hors d'oeuvres.

0: There's Sid Phillips sent hors d'oeuvre, and it's just as well I brought me crackers with me because I'm enjoying them with the cheese today. I'll be putting on weight, I can tell you. I'll need to go for a big hearty jog around Havant, I think, after we finish this programme. Audrey, keep it coming.
1: So we've now got to the halloumi cheese from Cyprus, and I really don't like that very much. It's rather rubbery and not too good. But, of course, when you're there, you do have it, and it's especially quite nice if you're sit down having some lovely Cypriot wine and eat the cheese there, but I'd never buy it at home. So for that one, we're going to have It Was a Lover and His Lass with Al Bowley.

0: There's Al Boley, and it was a lover and his lass. And Al Boley sadly died in April of 1941 when something tragic happened. He was at his flat at 32 Duke Street, Duke's Court, St. James's in London, and he was killed by a Luftwaffe parachute mine which detonated outside his flat during the evening. Yes, the sad demise of a wonderful music person. There's Al Boley. And we've got another one from Jo Stafford coming up next. And because she's come back, I'm assuming that she is also prone to the cheese. So some Jo Stafford coming. But first of all, how are we leading into Jo Stafford in the cheese vein?
1: In Germany, we've been there a lot. I'm not wild on their cheeses, but when you're there, you have it, don't you? And there are many smoked German sausages. They're quite pleasant, and if you have those with a lump of cheese, I'm always eating cheese at home, I should stop it really, but they're really quite pleasant. So for that, we're going to listen to Smoke Dreams with Jo Stafford.

0: Your next one is toast bags. I don't know if I've used them, any of you. And you make a sandwich, but I always do cheese in mine, but you just put two pieces of bread together and cheese or whatever filling you like and put it in the bag, and then it goes in the toast, and it's absolutely lovely. I think I brought some from Martin once to try toast.
1: You did.
0: Yeah, and you use them.
1: I do indeed.
0: I do, and then I forget to use them, do you? And then I think, oh, why didn't I do the toast
1: bag? The great thing about those toast bags is it's such a nice, easy way of doing cheese toasties instead of using those old cheese toasters that you used to have in the 80s. And also, the actual toast bags, they last for ages.
0: And you can wash them, can't you, and use them. They really are a wonderful thing, and I really must remember to use them more than I do. So for that, we're going to have 26 for our toast bags, because I still do it the old-fashioned way, and I shouldn't. I'm going to have old-fashioned girl with Eartha Kitt.

0: Eartha Kitt and Just an Old Fashioned Girl. Yes, indeed. And that one was especially for the cheese toasties that I'm sure we all enjoy. Everybody enjoys a cheese toastie from time to time. And some people have said to me that cheese toasties are really nice with Marmite.
1: Yes.
0: And you told me about that.
1: Yes,
0: and
1: yes.
0: Another friend of mine, Natasha, also yes. told me about that. And I have tried it. I thought, first of all, I do like Marmite and I like cheese, but I'm not sure about them together. But it does work
1: well. Yeah, they go together well, don't they, for some reason.
0: We're going to have to do a programme about Marmite at some point.
1: Now we're talking about cheese in a different way. You know, if people have to get up and make a speech or do things like that, and they put a false smile, and people will say, oh, she gave a right cheesy smile there, because it's not genuine, you see. You just bare the teeth and smile as you're saying something, and it's not a genuine smile at all. So for that, we're going to have dear little Petula Clark with Smile.
0: I had a situation a few days ago where I had some news photographers.

Taking photographs of me, and while they were taking photographs of me in different angles, it took about 20 minutes for the whole session, and for the whole period I had to sit there and smile. And I can imagine just how hard it is for models to be able to keep a smiling pose. I've never smiled for so long in my entire life. It's happy to be miserable sometimes. Anyway, let's have a listen, shall we? This is Petula Clark and Smile.

0: Petula Clark and Smile, and yes, what a wonderful song that is. And also, the version of it by Nat King Cole is also a very popular version and played a lot and requested a lot here on Angel from time to time, of course. Now, looking at the clock on the wall, which in itself is made of cheese, we have got two more songs, it looks like, to share with you before we have to disappear and go out and buy some more cheese and biscuits, I guess, for next time. Anyway, Audrey, what's next?
1: Our dear animals and birds, they love cheese with all their heart, you see. And the mice love it, of course, but that's just to kill them. But really, the birds, I put pieces out for them and they absolutely adore it. And the dogs, of course, if you snip them a bit as well. But mostly my birds love some cheese. I spend a lot of money on the birds, so I do like to see them eat it. And I put bits out for them and they love it. So for that, we're going to have Al Jolson with the Red, Red Robin.
2: I'm feeling happy today. Gonna pack my cares in a whistle. Gonna blow them all away. What if I've been unlucky?

0: did again, doing what I did again, singing a song. When the red, red robin starts bob, bob, bobbing along.
1: Al Jolson and When the Red, Red Robin Comes Bob, Bob, Bobbing Along. And if they fill themselves with too much cheese, they won't be able to bob anywhere, will they? I don't know. The time has come for us to say goodbye. We've got our last records and our last cheese, no doubt, to mention before we say goodbye today. So, Audrey, what's the next cheese? What's our final cheese?
2: Our final tune is, I've got a lovely book from the Milk Marketing Board. It's a fantastic book, and people say, could you get one for me? Well, I don't think you can, but it's absolutely full of the most wonderful recipes you could ever think, and every recipe has got coloured pictures and what to do, and I'll bring it to show you, Martin, just to show you, but it's lovely. And of course there are many, many cheese recipes in it you'd never believe, from cakes to souffles to, it's just, you can't describe it really. So we're going to have I Could Write a Book with Frank Sinatra.
1: So this will be the last one today. That's it for the cheeses. The cheese is all gone. We've got a few wrappers here, and that's it. But we've got a few biscuits left, a few crackers, but that's about it. We've got some wine to go with the cheese. We never mentioned the wine. It's time for us to end our little party. We do hope you've enjoyed the cheese, if you've been eating cheese with us today. And I hope you've been enjoying the music. I'm sure you have. Anyway, enjoy the rest of the day. Listening here on Angel Radio. Do stay with us. Lots of great programmes coming up. I would like to say goodbye, God bless, and speak to you soon.
2: And it's goodbye from me, Audrey, everyone, and I hope you've liked some of the recipes.
1: I'm sure they have. Anyway, enjoy and goodbye. Take it easy.

Tonight's nighttime shows are sponsored by Lord and Lady Danbury of Hoogan Manor. For Les, Maureen, Vera and Dennis, always in our hearts.

Hello everyone, Anne here on Angel Community Radio with the second programme in the series They Left Us Too Soon, Stars Who Died in Their Heyday. This programme is kindly sponsored by Ron Misselbrook of Copner. Thank you, Ron. Our star is Michael Holliday. He was born on the 26th of November 1925 in the shadow of Liverpool docks, and his name was Norman Alexander Miller, changed by Deepole to Milne, and with his singing career changed again to Michael Holliday. He left school at 14 and followed his elder brother into the Merchant Navy and later the Royal Navy. He loved singing and entertained his shipmates with great enthusiasm. During this time, he met up with Trevor Stanford, another seaman who played the piano, and the two of them gave many impromptu concerts. By the way, when Trevor left the Navy, he changed his name to Russ Conway. When the ship docked in New York in 1950, Michael entered a talent competition at the Radio City Music Hall, which was at that time the largest theatre in the world. He won with an Irish song. Delighted with his success, he only discovered afterwards that all the judges were Irish. But contrary to fairy stories, there was not a talent scout in the audience, and no contracts were thrown in his face. Maybe he sang this song called Rooney, you never know, although actually this one was recorded in 1958.

0: The darling of the ladies is the rodeo.
1: He sailed home from New York and was soon demobbed. Still wanting to sing, he joined the dance band of Hal Graham in his hometown of Liverpool, then sang with Dick Dennis at Fuelli. Becoming a redcoat at a Butlins holiday camp came next, which in those days was reckoned to be a good stepping stone for show business. Let's listen to one of his jolly ones from 1956 now, Hot Diggity.

His first important professional work came with the Eric Winston Band at Butlins. There's nothing like singing with a band to teach a singer his job, and he obtained a thorough grounding in learning how to entertain a variety of audiences. Eventually, he decided to leave the dance band scene and approached Columbia chief Norrie Paramore for an audition. Undaunted by the occasion, Michael pulled out his guitar, relaxed in a chair in the centre of the big Abbey Road studios, and sang Yellow Rose of Texas. Just like this, the date was 1955.

The astonished Norrie signed him up to Columbia straight away. This was his first big break. Norrie was also producing hits at that time for Ruby Murray and Eddie Calvert. Michael recorded for Columbia until his death. He had a modest success with 16 Tons, but the next song provided him with his first top 20 hit in March 1956, just 1 week at number 20. The song, Nothing to Do.

Michael was the only singer considered to sound like Bing Crosby, and even Bing agreed with that. Michael and Bing met quite a few times over the years and they became great friends. He became the original British crooner, a household name, and he also came out with another hit in 1956, which also reached the top 20 in June, number 13 this time, Girl with Yellow Shoes.

Michael had his own weekly TV show, Relax with Michael Holiday. He sprawled in an armchair wearing homely sweaters and singing. Who does that remind you of? Yes, you're right, Val Dunikin. After Michael died, the young Irishman inherited Michael's television slot in 1964, even sitting in the same chair. He was quick to acknowledge the debt to Michael, who created the template for the relaxed image on which Val built a 40-year career. Let's listen to another one of Michael's from 1956. It's called 10,000 Miles.

alone, and you hate to hear that lonesome whistle blow. That long, lonesome train whistling down.

Michael was also topping the bill in West End theatres, and also he was also in the film Life is a Circus with the Crazy Gang and Shirley Eaton. When I first joined Angel Radio, I heard Ian Capon play this particular song that I'm going to play now, and I fell in love with it, and I still think it's lovely. I hope you do. It's Michael singing Old Cape Cod from 1957. This was originally a hit with Patti Page.

If you like the taste of a lobster stew, served by a window with an ocean view.

I hope you enjoyed that one as much as I did. Michael was often compelled by commercial demands to record inferior songs for the singles records, but on his shows he showed his good taste and knowledge of good standards, and many an old favourite could be heard, like this one from 1959. Sure you all know this one, The Folks Who Live on the Hill.

just we two, Darby and Joe, who used to be Jack and Jill, the folks who

Before we move on to the 1958 recordings, I'd like you to hear just one more from 1957. A beautiful song, and I'm sure you'll all enjoy it, and I'm sure you know it. The Sky Boat Song.

Last week I did the story of Alma Cogan, and what I think is so very strange is that both Alma and Michael chose the same song to sing in view of their short lives. The song, Story of My Life. Michael sang it in 1958 in January, and it became his only number one hit, staying in the charts for 15 weeks.

That song was originally a Marty Robbins hit in the USA, but Michael also had stiff opposition from the UK charts, with singers such as Dave King, Gary Miller, and Elmer Cogan. But Michael made it to the top. His next big hit was later in 1958 with Stairway of Love, and this reached number 3 and spent 13 weeks in the chart. So I reckon we ought to listen to that one, don't you? Stairway of Love.

Now, round about this time, he did a radio series with Edna Savage called Sentimental Journey. It was so popular that they teamed up together and did four duets in 1958. They also went to the Netherlands to do some television shows. Shall we listen to one of their duets? The first one that I'm going to play for you is Tiptoe Through the Tulips. A lovely oldie, isn't it?

Listening to that, I think, in view of the fact that they only made 4 recordings together and they sing so well, we ought to try another one, don't you agree? Let's listen to Tea for Two.

Michael was actually, despite his relaxed style of singing, he was a bag of nerves and could always find something to worry about. He was a very handsome lad, but one of his main worries was his height. He was about 5'6" and he always wanted to be taller. But that's just one thing you can't change, can you? Let's listen to him now with that song, My House Is Your House, and this was recorded in 1959.

In the 40s, Michael met Margie Barker, a bank clerk. He met her at the Grafton Dance Hall in Liverpool. She was a Crosby fan, and when Michael sang to her, she fell in love with him. They married in Liverpool in November 1947, and although he loved her, there were always other girls in his life over the years, and eventually she left him. By this time, they were living in a mansion in the Surrey Hills and had a young son. But Michael had unpaid taxes, his records weren't selling so well, and now his marriage was in tatters. He had also convinced himself he was through. So in the early hours of the 29th of October, 1963, he decided he could take no more, and Michael Holliday died. Let's listen to him singing In Love. I'm sure you sang this to Margie in the early years, aren't you?

Michael's last hit was a song called Little Boy Lost, and there was a prophecy in that sad title, wasn't there? Unfortunately, we can't play it as it was 1960, but we can listen to him one more time before the finish, singing I'll Always Be in Love with You, and this is another 1958.

Michael Holliday lies in Anfield Cemetery, Liverpool. But if you wanted to find his grave, it would be very difficult, as the name on his gravestone is the name he was born with, Norman Alexander Milne. Some of his songs from the 60s would be appropriate to play now, such as My Last Date With You, but it's too late for us, the date I mean. So let's listen to Michael one more time in this programme as he sings to you that lovely song, Skylark, and this was recorded in 1959.

anything to say to me? Won't you tell me where my love can be? Is there a meadow in the mist

0: That was the final song from program number 2 in They Left Us Too Soon series, kindly sponsored by Ron Misselbrook of Copner. And this is Anne on Angel Community Radio saying, I'll be with you next week with number 3. I do hope you've enjoyed listening to Michael with his lovely voice and tragic finish to his life. Take care of each other. God bless. This is Anne saying, bye.
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1: 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David in Leafy Shepherd's Bush sponsors Shep's programme.

Well, hello, good evening, and very welcome you are to stay with me through till 7 o'clock this evening. Good music, good fun for all you listeners, wherever you may be. My name's Shep Woolley, and I'm opening the show there with the theme from The Longest Day by the Central Band of the Royal British Legion. This next one is played, as I promised last week, by Loving Spoonful.

Daydream there from the Loving Spoonful. Good song to start-ish this show, really. If you're a pensioner, a great thing to do as well. Just daydream. Dream about the pension increase. And dream about a retained winter fuel allowance. And allow your fingers to be crossed. And daydream about the telly licence staying free. Oh, that's a bigger dream, isn't it? All those people who pop up every time they have a swipe, they say, let's give it to the pensioners. And they seem to forget that the pensioners paid their national insurance, didn't they, and their taxes, so we could have a pension when we got older. One thing we can be thankful, though, is that we have no student loans to repay, do we, us pensioners? Another thing is, neither do my kids. They begged me. They said, Dad, Mum, will you have a word with Dad? Can we have a student loan? I said, no, you can't have a student loan. If you want a student loan, go and get yourself a Saturday job and pay some and keep the money yourself. But don't have a student loan, please. Did I say if you want a student loan, get a Saturday job? I didn't mean that. I meant don't have a student loan. Get yourself a Saturday job and come and be nice to your dad, and I'll make sure that you don't want anything or want for anything. But it was good back then, and rent was cheaper on flats, so it's not the same today. Hey, there's always a gauge back. An age gap problem, isn't there? I'm Shep Woolley with the unfitting teeth. This is Cat Stevens.

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Just relax, take it easy. You're still young, that's your fault. There's so much you have to know.

Cat Stevens and Father and Son. There's an age gap thing there with everyone, isn't there? And I don't know any sons like me who didn't have that same sort of problem, or same sort of situation, I should say, with their dads. My dad was an hard-working coal miner, didn't understand me one little bit, I can tell you that. There you go. Sam Brown.

I often say they don't write them like that anymore, but that's a fantastic song, isn't it? You know, 1932, The Clouds Will Soon Roll By, Sam Brown, that was, and Ambrose and his orchestra, good old Bert Ambrose. About 3 weeks ago, while I was listening to Angel Radio on a Saturday morning, good old Pete Cross, he played Denny Lane's Say You Don't Mind. I was, or I am, a mate of Denny Lane's, and I thought, I'll have a dig around and find that and play it myself. And what do you know, I dug around and...

Denny Lane and Say You Don't Mind. I wonder how he got all those high notes in, you know, and he wrote that song too. Back in 1980 or something, 81, 82, I happened to write to a record producer and say, look, I've just heard one of the records that you've produced and I wonder whether you'd give me a chance to better it. And he wrote back and said, you've got every chance. So he came and saw me do a couple of gigs and he gave me a gig and he gave me a recording contract. His name was Brian Adams and he was a mate of David Paramore, Norrie Paramore's nephew, who is associated to a few bits of songwriting in Portsmouth. Anyway, they formed this record company called Scratch Records and it was licensed from RCA, which was really good. And there was only four people on that record label, you know. Five Handreel, Jim Davidson. Five Handreel were a Scottish folk band, and Jim Davidson, who, as you all know, is a comedian and quite a brash one too, Denny Lane, and me. How different could you get when you're looking at your list of artists? I don't know. I'd known Denny Lane before because of his days back in Birmingham, and I was very, very keen on him, even before he joined the Moody's when he was in Denny Lane and the Diplomats. But there you go. Talking about the Moody's, I've got their album here with me now, so I'll give Go Now a bit of a spin. OK, you're listening to Angel Radio. I'll give it a spin in a minute, I should say. You're listening to Angel Radio, and I'm jumping the gun, the home of musical nostalgia. Coming to you wherever you are, from us, wherever we are, and wherever we are is in Avant, in Hampshire. Did you notice I dropped my H's? Here's Paul Anka.

There you go, as Paul Anka disappears over the hill. It doesn't matter anymore. That was the title of the song, you know. Buddy Holly's great, enormous hit. And I knew that Paul Anka had written it. But I've got to say, I'd never heard his version, and now I have, and so have you. I don't know whether you think it compares with Buddy Holly's or not. Well, you know, you can always say that the person who writes the song doesn't always record it better than the people who pick it up. And I doubt whether anybody recorded that song better than Buddy Holly. Tell you what I'll do, I'll drag in the Buddy version next week and we'll play that one again and we'll compare the two. Is that okay? Righto, fair enough. Now here's a band that I don't often play, so here's two of them from the Small Faces.

What a great band. And they led the field, didn't they, in their day? I've got to say, their energy was just absolutely amazing. And to see Steve Marriott on that stage, you know, swinging that guitar about, oh, absolutely fantastic. Joe Brown was at their very beginning, you know, because I think they used to practice in the pub round the corner from his granddad's pub, and he used to go and sit and listen to them. And their story is just the story of English rock and roll, you know, great performances, originality, phenomenal rip-offs and everything else. And and at the end, sadness as well, you know, when Plunky Lane gone and Steve Marriott, you know, killed in a fire. Really, really, really, really bad. And how good it is, and how glad I am that they left those fantastic memories behind. The Moody Blues now. Evil.

The Cream of Brum, eh? Oh, the Magnificent Moody Blues, and that came from their album, The Magnificent Moody Blues, but it was their single, number one in the UK, January of 65. It was released before that, but it was number one in the UK in January of 65. And my chums, a band called the DTs that were on Her Majesty's ship, I should say, Ark Royal, came ripping out to Singapore, and they knew I was a big fan because I'd played in their band before I left on HMS Triumph. They came to Singapore on the Ark Royal, and they bought me a present. I was on the Triumph and in their band, which was called the Downbeats, and they just said, "We've got a present for you," and it was Go Now. Ooh, was I knocked over. They followed Go Now with singles Tuesday Afternoon, Nights in White Satin, but neither of them bettered Go Now, I have to say. Both the songs were successful, but the band just became an album group, didn't they, after Denny Lane left, and also the bass player, Clint Warwick. But there you go. I'll play both those songs, Tuesday Afternoon and Nights in White Satin, a little bit later on. So that's before I leave you this evening, you'll have a bit more Moody Blues.

to dream the impossible dream, to fight the unbeatable foe, to bear with unbearable sorrow, to run where the brave dare not go, to right the unrightable wrong, to love pure and chaste from afar, to try when your arms are too weary, to reach the unreachable star. This is my quest, to follow that star, no matter how hopeless, no matter how far, to fight for the right without

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And the world will be better for this, that one man scorned and covered with scars

The Impossible Dream from the musical The Man from La Mancha. 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Ah, and in it, when someone says, what would you really like? I mean, apart from prayers for the critically ill, just a wish from the world, for the world. What would you like? What would you like? It's hard, you know, that people say to me, we really would like, and then they can't do anything about it. We want something, you know. Jack Payne's orchestra, next with Jane Lee, with someone who might be able to grant your wish. This is the Gypsy.

nice was that, Jane Lee and the Gypsy. I was just thinking back, you know, about people saying, what would you wish for? And I was watching the television of various clippings that came from the D-Day celebrations, or D-Day commemorations, I should say. I've been telling people off for saying celebrations, commemorations. And they were asking old men and old ladies, what would you wish for if you had a wish? And they'd say, we wish for peace all over the world. And the next item on the television was from Sudan and Syria, with people killing each other. Crazy, isn't it, really? The Gypsy was 1945, and it was a really big hit in the US. And you know why now? Because you've just heard it, and it's it was absolutely lovely. This is from the same era, really. And this is a little bit of fiddle stuff, Hot Canary.

You don't get many bird impressions on the fiddle, do you? Or on the fiddle on the radio. Well, you've had one tonight anyway, haven't you? Where do you get them from? People say to me, where do you get these tracks from? Well, I tell you every week, go to the charity shops. I mean, you'll get some great records and you might run into me as well. I have to say, I seem to think that that tune, though, Hot Canary, was the theme tune to something in Days Gone By. When I say Days Gone By, probably from last week backwards. But it's very, you know, I think, oh, I've heard that before. But then again, I was impressed with it when I heard it there. But I did think it was the theme tune to something. Stop whittling on, Shep. Play some Leonard Cohen. I will.

0: Leonard Cohen and So Long Marianne. You're listening to Shep Woolley here on Angel Radio. It's nice to have your company, and I hope you're going to hang around with me right the way through till 7 o'clock. Here's the man himself. Truckload of stuff. Trainload.
1: You know I can be found sitting home all alone.

What does that mean? You tell me. I don't want to do what I do, what I do, what I do. I don't want to do what I do. Here's the quiz. What does this mean? I do what I do, what I do, I do, I do what I do what a day. Three earlies there from Elvis Presley. And that last one, I do what I do, what I do, which is called Got a Lot of Living to Do, was from his film Loving You. And it was the start of young John Woolley, I have to say. I'd seen lots of things, but until Elvis Presley sung that, which was the first song he sung in that film, I would not have got up and played the way that was hiding inside me, let's say. I'd been busy playing the old folks at home on my ukulele, and then I saw Loving You. Absolutely fantastic. And it's, as I say, it set me up for a life of string snapping for the next 60-odd years. Anyway, when I was going through the Elvis Presley collection, I found something that I'd put away a long, long time ago, and I hadn't dragged it out for ages. Eddie Cochran. And I'll play you three from Eddie Cochran right after this. A song from that era as well. We were singing them over here. Elvis was singing Got a Lot of Living to Do. We were listening to Guy Mitchell.

I must say, when that was released, I really preferred the Tommy Steele version. But then as I've got older, I prefer the more classic version and the one that I can understand all the words. I was saying about Elvis Presley going, I do what I did, I do what I day a day. And Tommy Steele sang, or something along that line. And I thought it was cool. Now I think Guy Mitchell's is a lot better. I said when I found that Guy Mitchell thing, or I got the Guy Mitchell thing ready, lined up almost, but and I'd found that Eddie Cochran record, that you shall have three from there. You might get four if I can find Three Steps to Heaven. Eddie Cochran.

There you go. What could be better than a collection of Elvis Presley's? A collection of the wonderful Mr. Eddie Cochran. You know, I remember back in 1960 when he died, they'd been playing at the Bristol Hippodrome with and Gene Vincent was on the bill, and so was Marty Wilde, and so was Joe Brown, and so was Billy Fury, and all the rest of that Boy Meets Girl crew that were performing at the time. And what a dreadful, dreadful situation that was. Car crash. I think it was the A4 or the A40, one of the two. And I've been down the road where it all happened. Very, very, very, very sad. And, you know, that Three Steps to Heaven was released posthumously and became a colossal hit in 1960. I don't know. Eee dear. And also, 20 Flight Rock was the first thing that Paul McCartney actually played to John Lennon, would you believe? He said, come over here, like, I've got a song. I didn't say that. He went, come over here, John, I've got a song to play to you. And John Lennon went, oh, all right then, I'll come and have a listen. Hello, the Beatles. Anyway, lots of stuff there for you old rockers, and I hope you liked them. And after all those drain pipes and drapes can be put away now, put your dicky bows and your mustaches on.

0: Stefan Grappelli and Django Reinhardt playing a couple there of, tunes of their time, let's say. Sweet Georgia Brown and the Lambeth Walk. You know, I think I'll stay in that time now. We've had the 50s rock and roll into the 60s, haven't we? And we'll go back to the 60s for a bit more moody blues, as I promised. But now, let's go to the music hall. And Miller's the name, madam.
1: Listen. A fellow was ploughing a field. Got halfway through the field and he broke his plough. And he said to himself, it doesn't matter. I can borrow Charlie Smith. He only lives about 5 miles away and I can walk it in 2 or 3 weeks. So he... he started to walk, and as he was walking along, after he did about 3 miles, he said to himself, I don't think he'll lend it to me. Now, I feel sure he won't lend it to me. He's that kind of a man. He wouldn't lend anything to anybody. And he kept walking and walking and talking to himself, he won't lend it to me, I know he won't. But when he got to the door, he knocked on the door, and Charlie Smith came to the door, and this fella looked straight at him, and he said, you know what you can do with your plough, don't you? I don't care what I say, do I? I don't care, honest, I don't. You won't hear me on Sunday on Luxembourg, I'm filthy. I look better since I came back off my cruise, don't I? No, I do look better. I was poorly, wasn't I, poorly? No, I was dying. Before I went away. I look nice now, don't I, Duck, don't I? No, I feel better too. I liked it, it was nice. I'm going again next year. I want to go every year if I can, because it's not... I had a cabin to myself. All the time I was there, a cabin to myself. And next to me, there was an old maid. She had a cabin to herself, too. So it was all right, wasn't I? What? No. What, me? I don't. No, honest, I don't. Well, when I... Look, and one night... One night this old mate, she started screaming and bawling and banging on her door. She can have a terrible noise. And the purser came along, he said, what's going on in here? She said, there are two men in my room. He said, well, what do you want me to do? She said, swing one of them out. So he's banging me. Here, listen. Come here, listen. What is an old maid? That is the question. A bundle of sour discontent. If you were to offer her sweet married bliss, she'd want this and that, and then want that and this. Then if you gave her just what she wanted, don't think a favour you'd do her. Because after she got what she wanted, she wouldn't want it. So what's the good of giving it? I mean, it's a waste. Now it's a waste of time, isn't it, lady? Listen. Are you listening? They took the vanity from the peacock, the cunning from the fox, the brains from a jackass, the jawbone from an ox, the venom from the viper, the stinger from the bee, put them all in my old woman and bunged her onto me. Now, do you feel all right with the new number, Sydney? The new number. Give me 4 and a bar and 2 barmaids and shuffle and cut twice, will you? That's clever, Sydney. Isn't that clever? The way he ran up on the piano. Right up to the top he went. Marvellous, isn't he? Can he go down? Can he? Look at that. You keep him on, won't you? He's clever, isn't he? Give me the opening again, Sydney. A wide opening, yes, a wide opening.

Dance. Nice and light, isn't it, lady? I'm carrying some weight, you know, 13-2. All muscle, no rubbish. Look, look, I'm double jointed, look. Now I'm off. Coming back. All tricky stuff, you know, isn't it?

There you go. Max Miller. What a turn, eh? What a naughty bloke he was as well, and how did he turn an audience on? Anyway, from A Good Night with Max Miller, is Blues in the Night from Dinah Shore.

Blues in the Night, eh? From Dinah Shore. I love that song. And every time I get that particular CD out, I play it really, really good. I like lots of 40s stuff, you know. Anyway, that quite neatly segues into the Moody Blues, doesn't it?

Nights in White Satin and their Tuesday Afternoon. They did turn into an album band, but then again, they will go down in history as one of the greatest bands that came out, not only the UK, but magnificent from Birmingham, weren't they, really? They moved all the way around the world and they played to thousands and thousands of people wherever they were. The Magnificent Moody Blues. Now, the Magnificent Cat Stevens.

Where Do the Children Play from Cat Stevens. Magnificent Cat Stevens, being, as I said, the Magnificent Moody's. You know, that song from the 60s, and when you think about what he was singing about, we're going on and building and doing fantastic things, but where do the children play? Where are they going to play? And if you look around you, we get loads and loads of lectures from the media about obeseness in kids and how to eat things that keep you fit and everything else. And then on your way home, have a look how many school playing fields they're building on. So where are the kids going to play? I don't know. Good old Cat Stevens. A man of the future he was then. And he's a man of now, isn't he? In the 30s, after the First World War, there was much made about men who came back from the war, did lots that they could, run into the Depression in America, and this sort of song was born. And I bet if Cat Stevens had been around then, he would have written it. But he can you spare a dime?

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When there was earth to plow or guns to bear, I was always there, right on the job. They used to tell me I was building a dream with peace and glory ahead.

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I'm your pal. 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Once in khaki suits, ah, gee, we look swell. 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Half a million boots went

What a great song. 1932, Buddy, Can You Spare a Dime? It came from a musical called Americana, and it was almost banned, you know, by the government for being anti-republican. Strange, isn't it, really, when a mirror image comes up in front of those who rule us and they don't see or don't like to see what the results of their designs on the world are. Hey, Buddy, Can You Spare a Dime? Great song. Bing Crosby. There were a few Great Depression songs, actually. We're in the Money, would you believe? Life is Just a Bowl of Cherries. And those songs are still sang today in folk and jazz clubs, you know, which proves the mettle of the songs, doesn't it? But who would have thought, you know, all the years go down the line, don't they? We've got spaceships, we've got AI, we've got computers that do jobs, and yet we've got people sitting in doorways begging, saying, Buddy, can you spare a dime? I don't know. It causes a wry smile, I think. It could cause a big lot of tears if you thought that way. Anyway, it's Bing Crosby again, with Peggy Lee this time, and they can't take that away from me. Nope.

The Old Groaner and Peggy Lee, and They Can't Take That Away From Me. And it looks like it's about time that I should buzz off now. I'm Shep Woolley. You've been listening to me on Angel Radio, and thanks for doing so. I'll leave you with Billy Cotton.

0: up. 3 shies a penny. 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
1: Oh, no, really? 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
2: Oh, go on, Mum, have a go. 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
0: Now then, now then, make up your mind, lady. 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
1: Now then, look here, young man.
2: 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Oh!

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2: 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Thank you, David.

Well, I thought I'd start with the Beatles song, and why not? Why not on this Thursday morning? Hello, welcome to the Good Morning Show on Angel Radio. Sean Usher with you. Half an hour of me with music that I personally selected and that I hope you like.

wonderful. Gene Kelly and George Goutre. Well, I hope you're going to have a good day today, wherever you are. If the weather's good, then you can get out and about. But, of course, as you know, here at Angel Radio, we spread our wings. We're all over the UK and beyond. And you never know where you might be. I never know when you might be listening. So you could be up north, you could be down here south, you could be wherever. But I hope you have a wonderful day. And I hope the weather is going to be great where you are.

Well, he had a very long career, over 50 years of singing, and he recorded that back in 1951, Cold, Cold Heart. We're talking, of course, about Tony Bennett. And he received many accolades, of course, including 20 Grammy Awards. And there he was singing a great song, great song. Now, Kenny Ball and his Jazzmen. Why not?

Big song, of course, for Tammy Annette back in the 60s, and Stand By Your Man. Now, I know we like to have a variety of music here on The Good Morning Show. I know you like to hear a variety of music on the station. And here's one, a real oldie from 1934.

Yes, we do like to mix it up here, don't we? We certainly are this morning. Al Boley, Midnight, The Stars, and You. Now, Dennis Day, he's got a song for us called Never.

like a big ending. And there was Dennis Day with his big ending. And never. Thanks for listening to the Good Morning Show here on Angel Radio. Stand by, of course, for the breakfast bustle. I'll be back again next Thursday morning. I hope you have a fantastic day, wherever you are, whatever you're doing. Bye for now.

Thursday's Breakfast Bustle is sponsored by Janice in Fulham in memory of dear mum Ivy. Good morning, welcome to the Breakfast Bustle. My name's Olivia and I'm here with my mum Sharon, who's on reception. So the first song we're going to hear this morning is a leftover song from yesterday, and it's for Graham in Lordshill, and this is Tomorrow Night by Lonnie Johnson.

0: And that was Tomorrow Night by Lonnie Johnson, and that was for Graham in Lords Hill. I really enjoyed that. Recently, one of my good friends, Harry, asked me to get him a playlist of 30s and 40s music. And when I first started at Angel, you know, my knowledge of 50s and 60s music is okay, but less so on the 30s and 40s. So now I've been at Angel for a while, I felt I had, you know, lots of things that I'd learned while I was here to send him. And actually today I've got a little piece of paper and I'm writing down all the 30s and 40s songs so I can keep adding to this playlist. But I know Eric from Haverford West often asks for a Nona Wynn, people ask for Al Bowley, so yeah, I'm learning stuff from you guys all the time, so thank you, I really enjoyed that. So next up, oh, we have a three in a row.
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0: Jeffrey James of Greenwich was proud to sponsor 3 in a row on Angel Radio and enjoys fond memories of Arundel and Ford.
1: Oh, that was our 3 in a row, and that was for Bob in Bristol. Very good morning to you, Bob. Sorry I didn't get to it yesterday, but I hope you're having a great morning today. And those were, of course, all Who Am I songs. So the first was Vera Lynn, second, Bobby V, and the third, Petula Clark. So thank you, Bob. Okay, so next up we have a song for Alan in Farnborough, and you would like to hear Teardrop by Johnny and Santo and Johnny, not Johnny and Santo.

And that was Teardrop by Santo and Johnny. Or that steel guitar is just so enchanting. If you're into the sound of the steel guitar, I've recently seen these kids on the internet. And they do... There's this boy who... I don't know, he maybe looks about 15 or 16. And he sits and plays the steel guitar of 80s and 90s pop hits. And yesterday I saw one... steel guitar cover of Making Plans for Nigel. So obviously it's not Angel appropriate, but that, it was amazing hearing, you know, songs that you love in that sound. So thank you, Alan. So next up we have Stairway to the Sea, Scalinatella by Johnny Mathis, and this is for Angela and Peter in Gosport. A very good morning to you both.

0: And that was Stairway to the Sea by Johnny Mathis for Angela and Peter in Gosport.
1: Today's weather forecast is sponsored by Jackie and Marcus of Westminster, London.
0: Okay, so today is the 11th of June. The sunrise today was at 4:51 a.m. Today will be cloudy and breezy with rain for much of the day. Today's temperature, mid-morning, will be 13 degrees Celsius or 55 degrees Fahrenheit. And in the afternoon, it will be 15 degrees Celsius or 59 degrees Fahrenheit. The high tide at Portsmouth was at 8:28 this morning. Oh no, I said was. That's in about 10 minutes. And it will happen again at 9:02 tonight. Sunset is at 9:17 p.m. Tonight will be mainly dry with patchy cloud, but a chance of isolated showers. Tonight's temperature is 15 degrees Celsius or 50 degrees Fahrenheit. The moon is a crescent moon. Tomorrow will be windy and fairly cloudy, possibly bringing the odd shower, although there should also be some sunny spells too. Tomorrow's temperature will be 17 degrees Celsius mid-morning or 63 degrees Fahrenheit, 19 degrees Celsius in the afternoon or 66 degrees Fahrenheit. And then the local outlook for Saturday to Monday. Saturday, Sunday and Monday will feel warmer than previous days. The early mornings will be cloudy, but sunshine will soon develop during the late mornings and continue into the afternoons.
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0: You know, I really hope it is sunny this weekend because it's my friend's birthday party in London and I bought a new dress and I really want to wear it with my cowboy boots. I will be very upset if I can't do that. Might just do it anyway, even if it is a little bit chilly. Anyway, the next song is something that's new to me. So this is Ian in Little Bookham, which is in Surrey, and it's I Breathe on Windows, and it's by the BBC Dance Orchestra, directed by Henry Hall, and it's from the year 1936.

And that was I Breathe on Windows by the BBC Dance Orchestra, directed by Henry Hall, and the vocal chorus was by the three sisters, Molly, Mary and Marie. Molly, Marie and Mary. And that was for Ian in Little Bookham. Thank you. It says on the label here that it's a foxtrot, so I hope you had a bit of a boogie. So next up, we have a song for Neil in Norwich, and this is Happy Trumpeter by Bert Camford.

And that was Happy Jumpeter by Burt Kampfer, and that was for Neil in Norwich. You know what, after I said that previous record was a foxtrot, I did a little dance and I said to my mum, what is a foxtrot? And she looked at me and she said, not that. I'm tickled. Anyway, the next song is for the lovely Thelma in Gosport. Good morning, Thelma. I hope you're having a lovely day. And this song, you said, reminds you of your mum, which is lovely. And it's Powder Your Face with Sunshine, and it's by Donald Pears.

0: And that was, of course, Crazy by Patsy Cline, and that was for Dave Down Under. Sorry we didn't play your request yesterday, Dave. It was in 1970. And before that, we heard a song for Thelma and Gospel, and it was Donald Pears with Powder Your Face with Sunshine.
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0: 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The musical director is Emily Christian, the accompanist is Michael Chamberlain. On Wednesday the 17th of June, Harry Strutter's Hot 7 and Marlene Hill are at Gosport Jazz Club, Gosport and Fareham Rugby Football Club, Dolphin Crescent, and book by the previous Monday. Telephone 02392 429302 or email jgcreserve@gmail.com. The event is 8 p.m. to 10:30 p.m. Guest tickets are £12 and there is card payment only at the bar. Wednesday the 17th to the 20th of June, Humdrum Theatre presents The Suspicions of Mr. Witcher at the Spring Arts and Heritage Centre, East Street, Havant, 7:30 p.m. and Saturday matinee at 1:30 p.m. For more information, call 02392 472700. And Wednesday the 17th to the 27th of June, HIADS presents a comedy thriller, The Lady Vanishes, at the Station Theatre, Station Road, Hailing Island, at 7:30 p.m. For more information, call 0333 666 3366.
1: The What's On Diary was sponsored by David in leafy Shepherd's Bush.
0: Okay, well, you know what? The Station Theatre, I think I cycle past that. I think that's along the Billy Line. I like to cycle round Hailing Island. It's sort of the outer edge of Hailing Island is just about my capacity on a bike. So there we go. Next, we have a song for Anne in Westleigh, and it's Johnny Mercer and Judy Garland with Friendship.

0: friendship, friendship, just a perfect friendship. 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
1: And if you ever lose your shirt, I'll be hurt.

And that was Judy Garland and Johnny Mercer with Friendship, and that was for Anne in Wesley. So next up, we have a song for Derek on the Isle of Wight, and you would like to hear When the Red, Red Robin Comes Bob, Bob, Bobbin Along, and it's by Al Jolson.

happened this morning. I'm feeling happy today. Gonna pack my cares in a whistle and blow them all away. What if I've been unlucky? Really, I ain't got a thing.

and that was Al Jolson with When the Red Red Robin Comes Bob Bob Bobbin' Along, and that's from the year 1926, and that was for Derek on the Isle of Wight. Thank you, Derek. And so next up we have a song for... Oh, so this is an email from Bob Hind, and he said his wife Audrey has been transferred to Gosport Hospital, but she's got a transistor radio and she's got earphones so she can listen to Angel. So sending your wife all the best, Bob. Audrey, I hope you're doing well. We're all thinking of you here at Angel. So this is a song for you. This is Glen Campbell with By the Time I Get to Phoenix.

and that was the great Glen Campbell with By the Time I Get to Phoenix, and that was for Audrey, and that was sent from Bob. So thank you so much, Bob, and Audrey, we're all thinking of you. So next up we have a song for Keith in North London, and you'd like to hear Smokey Robinson and the Miracles' She's Not a Bad Girl.

And that was Smokey Robinson and the Miracles with Bad Girl. She's Not a Bad Girl. And that was for Keith in North London. Just had the lovely Vic and Leslie arrive here in the studio. So next up, we have a song for Donald in Pool, and you'd like to hear Booker T and the MGs with Green Onions.

0: And that was for Donald and Paul, and it was Booker T and the MGs with Green Onions. Such a classic, I love that tune.
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0: So coming up at 9 a.m, we have Vic with It's New to Me, which is sponsored by Carol in Waterlooville and Roger and Leslie in Gosport. 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
0: Okay, so we're nearly at the end of the show. I have one request left over, which is Terry One in Portsmouth. So I'll give you a request, Vic. I'm sorry. We were so packed today. So the last song of the show is You Can't Break the Chains of Love by Jumpin' Gene Simmons, and that's for Rolling Ray.

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9: 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In fact, it helps me go to sleep at night. I lay there and I'm lovely, and I really think it's wonderful, and I think it's very relaxing, humorous, and I love it, and it's definitely good for us old people.

It's New to Me is kindly sponsored by Carol from Waterlooville in memory of her dear friend Nora from Bedhampton. The show is also sponsored by Roger and Leslie in Gosport. Thank you.

0: Good morning, listeners. Good morning. And it's Vic here, and it's very nice to welcome you to the show this morning. Nice to be back, too, I must admit. It's very nice to be back. And I'm supported here this morning by Leslie. Good morning, Leslie. Thank you for stepping in for me. It's been, I don't know what we've done without you.
1: It was quite good, Vic. I enjoyed it.
0: You enjoyed it. That's the main thing.
1: That's
0: right. Good.
1: But it was nice to see Eileen on Monday.
0: Yeah, I haven't seen Eileen. Well, I haven't been here for 3 weeks. Must be three weeks, yeah. I shall see Eileen this coming Monday. I shall be back on Monday. But yeah, it's it's lovely to be back, I must admit. And I almost feel new at it.
1: You're the new boy on the block.
0: The new boy on the block, yeah. Anyway, thank you very much to my sponsors, Leslie and Roger in Gosport, of course, and also to Carol in Waterlooville. And it's really, as I say, lovely to be back. Let's give you some numbers. They don't alter. Nothing alters here. It looks the same. And the girls, nobody looks any older than you did.
1: Oh. Are you feeling well, Vic? You're being polite to me.
0: Yeah. The numbers are, as always, 023-949-8556. That's my line. If you want to come in and have a brief chat with me, it'll only be brief because I can only talk to you the length of a record. And 023-924-8198, of course, and that's the front office. If you like a request, well, that's the number to give. And 0800-014-1955 is the free line if you would like to use that one as well. Studio Danger Radio if you want to send an email, and I do love your emails. I can't get them up myself, but the girls get them up for me, so it's lovely to see them. And that's about it, really. And I do hope you're all well. I hope you're all well, and I hope enjoyed this brief summer that we had. But it was really lovely. It was lovely, lovely weather. We can't moan at all, can we? But use the things on offer this morning. We've got a mystery voice, and I think you'll pick that up quite easy. The anagram, I must warn you, I think is a little bit tough this week. We're going back to the mid-60s for it, actually. It's a television programme, and it's the star of the show from the mid-60s. So you know what's coming up, and the mystery voice will be about a quarter of an hour, and the anagram will go into that about quarter to ten, okay? So stay tuned for that, and look forward to your company. Ronnie's not here. She's on a well-deserved break, so I hear. Olivia left this for me to play. It's for Terry One in Portsmouth. And Olivia asked me if I'd play it for you, Terry One. Of course I would. And I'm sure I should play one on my programme for you as well this morning. And it's The Searchers and Take It or Leave It.

Well, they were. The searches, take it or leave it, especially for Terry One in Portsmouth. Terry One, nice to hear from you. And that was on Livia's programme, but as I say, Livia's gone home to work now, so I'm here for the next 2 hours. And as I just said when I started the show, it's great to be back, too. Really, really am happy to be back. Right, we've got a record now requested by Ray in Chichester. Good morning to you, Ray. And the one you've requested, we go back to 1969 for, it's the Archers and Sugar, Sugar.

Well, there they are, the Arches, and Sugar Sugar, especially for Ryan Chittister. The previous one, Bad Bad Old Days, was especially for Richard from Taunton, with much love to Jane. Okay, mystery voice coming up. Now, this mystery voice, I've got some clues to help you along with it, and I do hope you're going to join us on it. We've got some nice records on offer today, I must say. We've got a double CD of Stevie Wonder, and it's all these big hits on it, of course. We've got, everything he made, actually, all his best stuff. Ebony and Ivory with Paul McCartney. Never a Dream Came True, For Once in My Life, Uptight, Everything is All Right, you know the one. Signed, Sealed, Delivered, I'm Yours, Yesterday, Yesterday, and My Sherry Moore, everything. As I say, there's a double CD here, and you've got 38 discs on it, and it's a very nice one as well, so that's on offer today. See if you can tell us who this is. I don't know, you may get it straight away, you may not, but as I say, I've got some clues to help you along. So here it comes now.

Well, who do you think that is sitting there? Monday, Tuesday, Wednesday. Who do you think it is? Well, the phone's been ringing constantly. We had one call, I think it was from Ray, said, Leslie said, thought it was Elvis. No, it certainly wasn't Elvis. Have a go at it, see what you come up with. I got some clues and I'm going to give them to you right now. Not all of them. We first heard the first record that he ever made, what I got in the English UK charts, was in May 1959. He was actually born. He was born in London in 19... Let's have a look here. Yes, September the 24th, 1931. Born in London. He appeared in many films. Actually, before he was about 20, he made 20 films. More than 20 films. He was a good all-rounder, but we didn't appreciate his talents, really, not until, I suppose, it would have been soon after he had his hit record, 1959. And then he had a couple of number ones. He had a couple of number ones in 1960. And, in fact, he played Fagin. He played Fagin in the 1948 version of Oliver Twist. He was the Artful Dodger. He was a very talented composer, good singer, as you'll hear probably before the end of the show. He was an innovative act, one of the innovative UK acts in the early rock and roll years. There are a few more clues to come, but see what you can get out of that. Give us a call if you can, because we do love to hear from you. And even if you get it wrong, it doesn't matter. We couldn't care less. Just as long as you come in and tell us who you think it is, you may be the recipient of this lovely double Stevie Wonder CD. Who knows? Tommy Edwards is coming up, especially for Alan in Farnborough. Good morning to you, Alan. Nice to hear from you. The record you've chosen, I thought I've heard all Tommy Edwards records, but I've never heard this one. And so this one's totally new to me. And it's called Up in a Cloud. I've never heard of it before. Looking forward to it.

Well, I did like that one, Alan, very much. I like anything by Tommy Edward, actually, but I'd never heard that one. And I've got two or three CDs of him as well. And that was Tommy Edwards. And as I say, he had just the right backing on his records, just the right orchestrations suited his voice. Up in a Cloud. Thanks very much for that. We're going now straight to Roger in Gosport. Good morning to you, Roger. And you'd like to hear Humphrey Littleton and Chattanooga Stomp.

Well, that came to an abrupt end, but jolly good it was while it was playing. Humphrey Lyttelton there and Chattanooga Stomp, especially for Roger in Gosport. Roger, thanks very much for that. That was great. We're going straight to we're going straight now to Pat in Chidham Park. Good morning to you, Pat. It's lovely to hear from you. And you've chosen the lovely Nana Muscuri and Try to Remember.

Didn't she have a lovely voice? She certainly was a lovely singer. Nana Mouskouri there, and Try to Remember. And I love that record. Many people have recorded it, lovely versions. I think it's one of those songs that whoever sings it, it comes out good. I think she was the first one to sing it. Certainly Perry Como did a version of it as well. But thank you very much for that, Pat. It was lovely to hear that one again. Right, some clues. In fact, I'll give you a whole lot of clues now on this mystery singer. He found fame in America. He really did find fame in America. Although, as I said, he'd made over 20 films in England. In America, he appeared on Broadway. He appeared in Cabaret. And in fact, he married one of the most famous sex symbols, English sex symbols. It didn't last long. Well, it was long enough to have a couple of kids. I think they had a son and a daughter together. And then she moved on, and as he did. He spent a total of 129 weeks in the UK charts between May 1959 and

But keep that going. If you want to keep that going, please do so. But all the clues on this man are gone now. He was born, as I said, in September 1931. Died April 14th, 1999. Right, next request coming up. Good morning to you, David. David from Shepherd's Bush gave us a call. And you'd very much like to hear Hutch. Leslie Hutchinson was his real name. And Nightingale sang in Berkeley Square. And we'd like to hear it too, David. And I do hope all is well with you.

Every winding street in Mayfair falls beneath the spell. I know such enchantment can be, 'cause it happened one evening to me. That's

That man was very famous. In the late 30s and during the war years, he was very, very famous. Leslie Hutchinson was his real name, but he went by the name of Hutch. And royalty and commoners alike, they all loved him very much. And he was a good entertainer, it must be said. Sounds a bit dated now, but he's still a wonderful, wonderful voice. Thank you, David, very much for that. Godfrey in Edmonton. Good morning to you, Godfrey. And you'd like to hear, the programme, of course, is new to me. And this singer's new to me, and so is the record. It's Tiny Hill and Noah's Wife.

0: there he was, Tiny Hill. Never heard of him before, Godfrey, but we have now, haven't we? And that was from 1941. I thought it sounded a bit more like the early 30s, but there you go. What can't speak can't lie. 1941's on the label, so there you go. Noah's Wife. Thanks for that. Right, we're going now to Tony in Bognor. Hiya, Tony. Good morning to you. And for you, it's the Stargazers and the Happy Wanderer.
1: I'd love to go wandering.

0: Oh dear, what happened there?
1: Oh, no.
0: Too many Valderies, I think.
1: Yes, he disappeared off the end of this.
0: But that was almost at the end of the record anyway, Tony, so thank you very much for that. And I think that was probably, came second to Max Bargrave's version, which was a very big hit at the time, I seem to remember. The Stargazers, The Happy Wanderer. Now, do you remember a couple of weeks ago I played you the voice of one of the officers on the Titanic, and he recorded this in 1936, and he told you about the I think I remember his name. He was Lightoller, was it Lightoller? I believe it was. He told you all about the sinking of him. Well, he was he survived it, obviously. But this week I've got another one for you, and this was recorded in 1948 by a lady that was aboard the Lusitania, and one or two of you phoned through to say that you enjoyed them. So I'm going to keep it up for a few weeks to see if you enjoy them, you know, even more. Anyway, listen to this one. This is a lady, I can't remember what her name was, but she's telling how she survived the Lusitania. In fact, she went down, I think, in about 20 minutes. It's coming out for you right now.
2: We were due to arrive in Liverpool on Saturday, May the 8th, and we had all imagined that the attempt would be made in the Irish Sea during

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That was the side towards the land. I turned and came out of the lift. Somehow the stairs seemed safer. My father walked out over to look out of a porthole. I didn't wait. Days before, I'd made up my mind that if anything happened, one's instinct would be to make straight for the boat deck. It's a horrible

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And then, I'm beginning to get frightened, but I mustn't let myself. I collected my lifebelt. On my way back, I ran into my father's cabin and took out one of his belts.

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I was wrong, of course. The side further from the submarine was also the higher out of the water, as the boat had listed over towards the side on which she had been hit, and the deck was now slanting at a considerable angle.

outside. I think they were shrieking. There was no kind of order. The strongest got there first, the weak were pushed aside. Here and there a man had his arm round a woman's waist and bore her along with him. But there were no children to be seen. No children could have lived in that throng. They rushed the boat before it was ready. Two seamen

Well, there she was, affected voice as well. She was a survivor of the Lusitania. I think she was probably I did read what her name was once, but I can't remember. I think she was a title lady. I'm not sure. Anyway, I do hope you enjoyed that reference of the awful sinking of the Lusitania. And I've acquired this record. It's got lots of interesting historical pieces on it, so I'll give you another one next week. And as I say, a couple of people did phone me to say they enjoyed it. So there you go. Right, we're going now to Fred the Red. Hiya, Fred. Good morning to you, Fred the Red. And you'd like to hear Lonnie Donegan and Lay Down Your Head, Tom Dooley.

really meant it, didn't he? He really did. That was especially for Fred the Red. Thank you, Fred. And Lonnie Donegan, of course. Lay down your arms, Tom Dooley. Lay down your head, Tom Dooley. Great. Nice to hear that one again. Right, anagram time. Now, I did warn you at the beginning of the show, I think this is going to be a catchy one for a lot of you. You're going to have to go right back to the mid-1960s to solve this one. I'll spell it for you, and I'll give you a few clues to get it going as well. 29 letters, 11 vowels, and 18 consonants, okay? Spell it, and as I say, read it letter by letter. Ron Heil bought New Red. Sorry, start again. Ron Heil bought new all red Viva car. Ron Heil bought new all red Viva car. So that's Ron, R-O-N, Heil, H-I-L-E, bought, B-O-U-G-H-T, new, N-E-W, all, A-double-L, red, R-E-D, Viva, V-I-V-A, car, C-A-R. Ron Heil bought new, all red, Viva car. In that anagram, that 29-letter anagram, we're looking for a very famous TV show. And it was a series. And I want the star as well. And as I said, we go back to the mid-1960s to sort this one out. You may not get it by the first couple of clues, or even the anagram. But as we go through, I hope you're going to pick it up. The actor was born, American-born, in 1917. He served in the Navy and trained as an actor. That was his career. He made some excellent films, but it was on TV that shot him to the top of his profession. It took him to the top of his chosen profession, was TV. But he did make some good films, it must be said. The TV show was a very popular series. In fact, he had two shows going in the 60s. Two shows going in the 60s, but the one we're looking for was the most famous of the two. Fine actor, rugged character in this TV series. He was very, very... He wasn't a heartthrob, but the women liked him. He wasn't a heartthrob at all. He had a very rugged character, rugged face, in fact. His face looked as if it had been washed out and stuck back on again. You know, he was... I shouldn't say it, because he was a fine actor. And a favourite with many of us. I liked him very much. I liked his films. I always thought his films were good. But certainly when he came to television, that shot him to the top of the ladder. Okay. Born in America, 1917. Served in the Navy, which has got nothing at all to do with what we're looking for. Chose an acting career, and he went to an acting school. We go back to the 60s to solve this one. He made some excellent films, but it was on TV that took him to the top of his chosen profession. Very craggy features. Very craggy features. Certainly no heartthrob. This TV show was a very popular series. In fact, he had two TV shows going in the 60s. I believe one of the TV shows had a lovely tune that went with it. Not this one that we're looking for, but I think the other one had a lovely record by Henry Mancini called How Soon. I'm not sure of that, but that was the other show that he did in the 60s. How Soon? You know the one. Of course you do. Rugged character. And this TV series took him to the top. Right. On to our next request. And this is especially for Carol in Cosham. Cosham. Thank you very much, Carol. Good to hear from you. And the one you've chosen this week is
is Matt Monro, and it's a lovely ballad, Walk Away.

The unmistakable voice there of Matt Monro, especially for Carol in Cosham. Thank you, Carol, very much. Walk away. Thelma in Gosport. Good morning to you, Thelma. Good to hear from you. And you'd like to hear Nat King Cole and If I May. And also Andrew from Copner wishes to hear anything by Nat King Cole for his sister, Caroline, and brother-in-law, Glenn, remembering Sandra, of course, If I May.

if I may say, what a lovely voice that is. A good song as well. Thank you, Thelma, very much for that. And also, Andrew from Copner wanted anything for Karen and Glenn, remembering their mum, Sandra. We should never forget Sandra. And go on to say that we lost Sandra 3 years ago. It doesn't seem true, does it? Anyway, nice to hear from both of you. Right, we're going now to Carol in Shipping Sudbury. Good morning, Carol. Nice to hear from you. I haven't heard from you for a long, long time. Do hope all is well. The message is the same, of course, and it goes especially to our Tony, your Tony. And the message is love you to bits. And with it, she sent a lovely Billy Fury record to you as well. I love how you love me.

Well, thanks for that, Carol. The lovely voice there of the late, great Billy Fury, of course. And I love how you love me, especially for Tony, with all your love. Thank you. I had a call from Bill and Jean. Bill from Bartley. Hiya, Bill. Good morning to you. It's nice to hear from you. And he said it's good to hear you back. It's nice to be back, Bill. Thank you very much indeed. And he'd like very much to have Doris Day. And, well, I knew it would be something by Doris Day, Bill. I always did know that. But because we were both great fans, weren't we, when we used to do shows together many, many moons ago. Anyway, the one you've chosen today is Hold Me in Your Arms. For Bill and Jean in Botley, and for all listeners.

Well, there she was, the one and only Doris Day. Still missed here a great deal. I mean, we get most request programs. We get a request for Doris. In fact, it doesn't seem possible. She died 7 years ago on May the 12th, just gone. 2019. Yeah. 2019. Yeah, doesn't seem possible, does it? Lovely Doris, especially for our Bill and Jean in Bali. Thanks a lot for that. Right, the Beach Boys coming up, and Eddie from Gosport has requested this one. It's Don't Worry, Baby.

Thanks for that, Eddie. The Beach Boys there, and Don't Worry Baby. We're not going to. We're not going to worry at all, are we? Thank you for that. Deanna from Hildy. Good morning to you, Deanna. Kenny Ball for you, and Nina Never Knew. She probably did, you know.

0: Fantastic, lovely. Kenny Ball there, and Nina Never Knew, especially for Deanna in Hilsey. Thank you very much, Deanna. Fred and Pat now from Southfields in London. You like to hear Jackie Wilson and My Sweetest Thing.
1: What's your place one now?

Well, I don't know what's gone wrong there. Just cut it off. We've got about another minute and a half of record there to play. I don't know what happened there. I've no idea. It's on the YouTube side of the... No idea what's happened to that. I tell you what, we'll try and get that one back in a minute for you. In the meantime, we'll go straight to Tina in Hornchurch. And it's Connie Van Dyke, Oh Freddie.

Oh Freddy by Connie Van Dyke, especially for Tina in Hornchurch. Thank you, Tina, very much for that. Right, we're going straight now to Dave Down Under. Thank you for the nice message, Dave. Thank you very much. And you'd like to hear Simon and Garfunkel and Bridge Over Troubled Waters.

a massive hit at the time by Paul Simon and Art Garfunkel. Bridge Over Troubled Water still sounds good today as when it first came out many, many years ago. Bill from Royston. Hi, good morning, Bill. I hear you haven't been too well again. I do hope all is well and that you're going to be back, you know, back feeling on top of the world again. You've asked for Spanky Wilson, and the Sunshine of Your Love.

Well, there she was, Spanky Wilson and the Sunshine of Your Love. Thank you very much for that, Bill from Russia. And as I say, as I reiterate, I do hope all is well, and that you're feeling better. Right, last clues on this anagram. I'm going to look at the whole lot out now. He was an unbeatable combination of artist and intelligent and a hombre. He made a film in 1953 with Gene Peters and Jeannie Crane. It was called Vicky. And in there, he played the part of a very odd man. I remember that one very well. And we all thought he was a murderer, but he wasn't. It was somebody else. But his first film, in fact, he made his first film way back in... In 1951, The Horrors of Montezuma was his first film, and he also appeared in The Robe in 1953, The Alamo, and Little Big Man with Dustin Hoffman in 1970. And as I said, besides the popular TV series that we're looking for now, he also appeared in another show in the 60s, and I think that lovely song, How Soon, introduced it. I've just said when he made his Hollywood debut, he became known for his rugged character and rugged looks. I don't think he was related to Pat or Daniel. What was their surnames? Think about it. On screen, he could be good or evil. Actually, he was good when he was good, but when he was evil, he was better. He really was. Think of the Pat who? Was there a singer called Pat? What was his name? And Daniel? Well, if you've got their surnames, you've also got the surname of this man we're looking for. On a day like today. Singing love letters in the sand. Who sang that now? Who was it? It was Pat Boone, of course. And we're going now straight to Stuart and Purbrook. Hiya, Stuart. Good morning to you. And this record you chosen was recorded in 1940. One of Cole Porter's biggest songs ever. It sounds as good today as it did way back 86 years ago.

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Thank you, Stuart. Good to hear from you. Chris from Bishop's Waltham, especially for Amanda, with all his love, the Beach Boys and California Girls.

0: Well, they were California girls by the Beach Boys, especially for our Christmas. And Chris sends his love to Amanda in Bishop's Waltham. Thank you both for that. Lovely to hear that one. George Forby coming up, and we couldn't do a show without George Forby, could we, Jace? Jace sent an email, and it's good to hear from you, Jace. The one you've chosen this week is Cookhouse Serenade.
1: Now, Jimmy Jones, he came home from camp, you know, and he walked with a military swing. He did look well. He said, ah, my life, why, it was great, except for just one thing. Mama used to say, please peel those potatoes. Did I peel potatoes? No. Now the sergeant yells, hey, peel those potatoes, and I peel, I peel, I peel, I peel, I peel, I peel, I peel. 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

0: Say, amen, what a wonderful wife I'll make. 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
2: He sweeps.
0: That's the cuckoo serenade. 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No. And she likes the way I handle the chassis. And I clutch with nimble touch. 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

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In the army sometimes you'll hear them swearing. Do you hear me swearing? No. But the things I think concerning the sergeant, he's a, he's a, he's a, he's a,

0: what a wonderful wife I'll make. 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Did I press the blouses? No. Now the aunts say, will you press all our blouses? And I press, I press, I press, I press. That's the Cool Cow Serenade.
1: Well, there he was, a wonderful George Formby, especially for our Jace. Cookhouse Serenade. Thank you, Jason. Nice to hear from you. Marion in London. Good morning, Marion. Billy Fury for you, and didn't see the real thing come along.

0: Thank you for that, Marion. That was lovely. Never heard that one before. Thank you very much. We're going now to Eddie on the Isle of Wight. Hi, Eddie. You'd like to hear Johnny Weston and the Ballad of Piltdown.
1: Paladin.
0: Paladin, yeah. Who's writing that?
1: It's
0: coming up, Eddie, for you now.

Johnny Weston and the Ballad of Paladin, especially for Eddie on the Isle of Wight. Thank you, Eddie, very much. Joey Nichols for you, Eric.

cherry stones there by Joy Nichols. I think she used to be in a show called Take It From Here with Dick Bentley many moons ago. Ted Ray, was it? And Dick Bentley. Anyway, lovely Joy Nichols. Coming up next, Alan from Orpington, Anthony Newley, and it's the talk of the town.

0: I'm sorry, I've got to cut him out. I'm very sorry about that, because we've got this list to get through, and we've got a couple of minutes. The mystery voice was, of course, Richard Boone, and How Gun Will Travel. Eddie from the Isle of Wight, John from Feltham, Alan from Orpington, Valerie from Torquay, Philip from North Chingford, John from Twickenham, Pat from Langston, Fred and Pat from Southfield in London, Tony from Bognor, Ray from Chichester, Harry from Ferndown, Carol from Singleton, Tina from Hornchurch, Trevor from Biggin Hill, Jason from Southsea, Joyce and Derek from Bracknell, Sue from Bedhampton, and Pat from Chittam. The mystery voice, of course, was Anthony Newley, Eddie from the Isle of Wight, Rolling Ray, Tony from Weston-super-Mare, Richard from Aldwick, Richard from Didcot, Philip from North Chingford, David from Shepherd's Bush, Alan from Orpington, Tony from Bognor, Fred and Pat from Southfields, Eddie from Gosport, Cole the Mole, I am a gold mole and I live in an hole, Cole the Mole, Dave from Down Under, Susan from Bedhampton, Christine from Portsmouth, David from Shepherd's Bush, Jason from Portsmouth, Valerie from Torquay, Tina from Hornchurch, Ray and Barbara from Wiltshire, John from Feltham, Alex, don't know where you came from, Alex, but you came in with the correct answer for the mystery voice, Carol and Singleton, Derek and Joy from Bracknell, Roger from Gosport, Ray from Chichester, Pat from Chidham Park. Right, stick your little hand in there, and I tell you what, folks, I'm going to give you two away this week, because it was, a hard, difficult one.
1: If you I want me to get two out of here, okay?
0: Yeah, okay.
1: Susan from Bedhampton.
0: Susan, you'll give us a call. And I've also got a lovely Shirley Bassey record here from all Andrew Lloyd Webber's music. She sings almost all the songs of Andrew Lloyd Webber. So give us a call.
1: And that's Philip from North Chingford.
0: Yeah, I said we're going to give him from
1: North Chingford.
0: Yep. Philip from North Chingford and Susan from Bedhampton. Give us a call, because, as I say, the two lovely records. Stevie Wonder with a double CD with all his hits, and Shirley Bassey with all the songs of Andrew Lloyd Webber. So give us a call. And I'm going to have to say my farewells now, folks. I've got a couple of records left over, which I will play for you on Monday when I'm with Eileen. Thanks for joining me this morning. I know I'm croaky, but I'm here, and it's been a lovely morning. Thank you for all the kind messages I got as well. Thank you. Be back
2: it's
0: with you
2: new
0: next
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0: Monday. Until then,
2: Roger,
0: God bless now, and take
2: Gosport
0: care.
2: And by Carol from Waterlooville, in memory of Nora from Bedhampton.
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5: And there's Grandad with his hanky on his head.

0: 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If you'd like to discuss this further, please call me, Richard Palmer, on 01329 835 439. That's 01329 835 439. A pension is a long-term investment. The fund value may fluctuate and can go down. Your eventual income may depend on the size of the fund at retirement, future interest rates, and tax legislation. So it's Richard Palmer signing off, and I'm looking forward to hearing from you.
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2: 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I'd like to tell you about the Close Encounters project at Age UK Portsmouth. 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To do that, we need you to give us a call on 02392 883 522. 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I look forward to hearing from you.

Good morning, listeners. Sorry if I'm out of breath. Just had to go and lock Vic out. I'm on my own here and can't leave the outside door open. But good morning, everybody. And Jerry, thank you as always for your sponsorship. Yes. Slow down, heart. Well, so often at this time on a Thursday, I realise I ramble on about something to do with what's happened or what's happening in my life. So today, I thought I'd have a change. I thought I'd talk about some other people and their lives. Yorkshire people, of course. Some I've mentioned before, so I'll not linger too long on them. And, one in that category is a favourite of mine, dear old Percy Shaw, that Halifax-born man who was driving home one very foggy night, and probably a little tipsy, when he saw a bright reflection in his headlights, braked sharply and stopped. It turned out that the light was from the eye of a cat out for a nightly prowl. And had he not spotted the cat's eyes, he realised if he'd driven on, he'd have dropped over the edge of the twisty road. No more Percy Shaw. So that's how the cat's eye road studs became to be invented. They were doubly ingenious, listeners, because they were set in an iron shoe, but they were sheathed in rubber. So when a car drove over the stud in wet weather, well, marvellous, they were self-cleaning. And to think, ladies, a man thought of that. Mind you, alas, it seems that cat's eyes are gradually disappearing, being replaced by solar LEDs. Apparently they can shine further, even in heavy rain and fog. And apparently, also, it's very labour-intensive to take out a cat's eye for road repairs and then replace it. Sometimes they're not replacing it with anything at all, just painting some reflective paint. I wonder what Percy would have thought of that. Now, shall we hope that my Play It Live is going to work for me today? Let's see if it's going to play anything at all.

Well, that was the waltz from Shostakovich, Jazz Suite No. 2. It was played by the Royal Scottish National Orchestra with Naomi Yarvey conducting. He actually wrote the suite in 1938, and he wrote it specially for the newly founded State Jazz Orchestra. And it was at its premiere on the 28th of November on Moscow Radio. In 1950, it was used again in a Soviet movie. I don't know the title of the movie, but apparently it was used again. But although it was written in 1938, it wasn't until 1984 that it was performed for the first time in England. Oh, a few weeks ago, I mentioned Colin Firth and his chagrin at always being remembered as Mr. Darcy. But for me, one of the other good roles that he had was as King George VI in the film The King's Speech. Do you remember the scene at Wembley Stadium in that film? Well, of course, it wasn't really Wembley, because by the time the film was made, Wembley Stadium had been completely revamped. Didn't look at all right for the time of King George VI. So, Tom Hopper, the director, he had a look around and he looked at Elland Road in Leeds, because their ground, he thought, well, it looked as much like the old Wembley as anywhere else. Where in Yorkshire could you hire one and a whole 500,000 inflatable people? Because there was no money for a low-budget film to make pay crowds all the money for the extras. So there he was, Yorkshire, and he needed 1,500 inflatable people. Bit lumpy to carry around with you, certainly. However, the Inflatable Crowd Company, yes, that's their real name, listeners, was a company based in Bingley, Yorkshire. It was originally set up to provide life-size plastic dolls for film productions. I did think about that. I hoped it was for all good, respectable films, you know, all these inflatable dolls. I also wondered, idly, how long does it take to inflate 1,500 life-size people? Is it just one man's job? Or is there an army of inflating trained staff? I wonder. Apparently, real people were dotted in and out amongst the crowd of all those inflatables, and so that they could move and make the thing look realistic. Oh, film, listeners, it's all illusion, isn't it? Oh, well, I think life's a lot of illusion, really. But I think Dvořák's Humoresque, well, that's not an illusion. At least I hope it's not. I don't know who the soloist is on this track, I'm afraid, which is very annoying.

That is Dvorak's Humoresque in G-flat, opus 101, number 7. I said I didn't know who the soloist was, and I can't be sure, but I think it may well have been Joseph Cooper. I don't know. There is no name on the recording, unfortunately. Well, getting back to people and Yorkshire inventors, there are a couple of less wholesome inventions attributed to Yorkshire folk, but they do serve a useful purpose. James Henry Atkinson was a Leeds ironmonger, and in 1897 he invented the little nipper. Yes, it's that mousetrap that's still in use almost 130 years later. It was the Proctor Brothers Limited who first made it for him. And in 1913, Henry Atkinson sold them the patent for £2,000, which was quite a good sum in those days. I read that the little nipper shuts, and this is very hard to imagine, in 13,000ths of a second, and has never been beaten. 38,000ths of a second. Can you imagine that nanosecond of time? I can't. Now, Eskew is a village near Beedale, and it's mentioned in the Domesday Book. And Beedale Brook separates the two villages. And beside the brook, on the Eskew side, there's a small, square, castellated building built of brick. If you're squeamish, turn off now for about 20 seconds. This building is Leech House, maybe the only one left in England. But in the 18th century, it was used to store the medicinal leeches that were widely used by the medical profession at that time. I won't give you details of how the leeches were collected from the brook, but I'll just say that it was women's work, and they were bare-legged. You can come back now. But into the 20th century, a cousin of mine, while he was still studying at Birmingham University, he suffered a detached retina with a huge bleed at the back of his eye. The doctors actually used leeches to remove it, that big hemorrhage. And that was 1956. Some of the old methods, you know, they're obviously worth hanging on to. Don't fancy it, but I think it saved the sight of my cousin's eye. Now, Weber, he wrote some operas, some just overtures, and didn't get any further than that. But here's his overture to the Abu Hassan opera. It's played by the Halle Orchestra.

It always reminds me quite a lot of Mendelssohn's Midsummer Night's Dream overture. Not sure why. Same sort of merriment and joyfulness. But that was Carl Maria Weber's Abu Hassan overture. Apparently, it's a comic opera based on one of the stories in 1001 Nights. And, well, the tale's the usual of plot and deception and mayhem. So perhaps a bit like Midsummer Night's Dream, really. In the March edition of my Delsman magazine, there was an article that I've wanted to share with you. Well, ever since I first read it. Naomi Ward, she was the one who wrote the article in the Delsman, and she began by suggesting that a stubborn resolve not to shy away from any challenge was an inherently Yorkshire characteristic. To illustrate her point, she used the story of a motoring feat. And this is a centenary celebration of that event. So it obviously happened in 1926. I hope you'll enjoy hearing this story. It really is one of triumph in the face of adversity. In 1901, Benjamin and William Jowett, they were brothers, and they founded their car manufacturing business. Originally, they called it Jowett Cars Limited, and they were based in Bradford, or Bradford, of course, as you'd say it if you're up north. Their cars were some of the lightest and most affordable of the time. Going fast forward to 1925, Frank Gray, who was formerly an Oxford Member of Parliament, he accused the British motor manufacturers of failing to make cars suitable for any overseas terrain. The Jowetts replied their cars were made thunderingly well by Yorkshiremen. Well, Gray's plan was to buy two cars from any maker who could prove him wrong about the unfitness for overseas terrain. And if, once owning the cars, he would drive them with his fellow explorer Jack Sawyer across Africa from west to east. A journey he had never attempted before in any form of mechanical transport. Well, Yorkshiremen through and through, the Jowetts accepted the challenge. More to come. In the meantime, I was hoping that our English weather was back on summer schedule by now. It's not, but we'll go ahead anyway. Here's Manuel and his Music of the Mountains. With summertime. Not in England, of course, but in Venice.

Summertime in Venice there, played by Manuel and his Music of the Mountains. I'm sure I used to listen to him at home in my early teens on the radio. Was that Manuel and his Music of the Mountains? Or was that Airs from the Alps? Well, not sure. A lapse of memory there, a mix of tunes. Well, getting back to the cars. Jarrett, as you know, had accepted the challenge. And 4 days later, Gray and Sawyer had two Jarretts. For any car buffs, they were the 717s, long two cars with a 907cc twin-cylinder engine with side valves. Please don't ask me to explain. I've no idea. Not the faintest notion what that all that means. Normally they'd have had the little old-fashioned dicky seats, but instead of that, they had safari bodies, a lorry platform and tow bars to carry supplies. The cars were driven from Bradford up to Liverpool and then shipped to Nigeria. And that was the first time Gray saw them. Ahead of them was a 3,800-mile journey from Lagos to Massawa on the Red Sea. The cars, one named Wait and the other named Sea. Well, there was a reason for that. A reporter had asked Jarrett if his cars could do the trip. And Jarrett had said, Wait and Sea. So one car was called Wait and the other was called Sea. They recruited two African men. There was Peter the cook and Bismarck the mechanic. And the party set off at dawn on the 16th of March, 1926. Day one, 118 miles to Kadan. That went okay. And on day two, they managed 180 miles to Djebba. But not without a minor disaster. C had run into a ditch and taken the four men an hour to get it back on the track. So darkness had fallen before they arrived. Perhaps it had all started too well, listeners. Who knows? Day three, crossing the River Niger, headed on a railway bridge. But unfortunately, the bridge was unfinished. It was in two parts. There was a gap in between.

This is the quartet at the end of Act 3 from Verdi's opera Rigoletto. Rigoletto is the hunchback jester to the predatory Duke of Mantua, who is known for his amours. In Act 2, Gilda, Rigoletto's daughter, had been snatched and taken to the Duke's quarters, much to Rigoletto's dismay. Having rescued her and wanting to save her from the Duke, Rigoletto takes her to a seedy tavern where she witnesses the Duke flirting with Maddalena, who is the sister of Sparafucile, an assassin. Gilda weeps at his betrayal. Rigoletto plots revenge. This is the aria at the end of that act, and all four of them, the Duke, Gilda, Rigoletto and Maddalena, they're all singing, and they're all singing about their own affairs. It's interesting.

La Figlia dell'Amore from Verdi's Rigoletto. The soloists were Pavarotti, Joan Sutherland, Isola Jones and Leonucci. Well, on with the journey across Africa. They were 45 miles into the African bush country when there was a smell of burning rubber that meant trouble. They couldn't find the problem. So, wait. Well, it was necessary for the car to be repaired. So Gray drove on alone to Kaduna, leaving his colleague to find somewhere to repair weight. Meanwhile, in Kaduna, Gray met the Lieutenant Governor of the province, who gave him advice on how to navigate the tricky African roads. He drove on again to meet up with Soy in the ancient city of Kano, where the citizens couldn't believe that the cars had driven from Lagos. Matters were serious now. There was 1,600 miles of mostly desert ahead of them. There'd be no petrol, oil or other supplies available. I still want to go home. I don't know about you, listeners. Their equipment had to be reduced to a minimum. They even left their camp beds behind. One evening, a tow bar broke on what tipped in the trailer over. So the petrol cans then had to be stacked into the cars. And the trailer, well, they towed it with ropes until they got to Maiduguri. A local man there, he only had primitive tools, but he made a new tow bar for them, which it seems was most efficient. This was the last place where they could get petrol for the next 6,500 miles. They would need to carry 188 gallons of petrol. Almost everything else, apart from food and water, was discarded. And if you're interested to dead loads, the cars were carrying dead loads of 1,300 weights each, those little cars. Some light relief now. It's Chet Atkins and San Antonio Rose.

That was Jet Atkins, of course, with San Antonio Rose. Back in the African desert, leaving the settlement of Dikwa behind, there was 180 miles across scorching sand. They only managed an average speed of 7 miles an hour. Frankly, I think that was pretty good. And the following day, there were huge, huge sand dunes and a river to cross on a raft. And at the other side of it, sandy banks were so steep, it took 50 men from the local settlement to haul the cars up the other side of the riverbanks. No surprise, really, that they only managed to travel 2 miles that day. And then they got lost. It meant it took a day and a half to reach Mongo, a place in Chad. They decided it was time for some rest. They had a few days and then left again on the 4th of April. But after only 2 miles, Gray's car got into a concealed hole. Potholes in the desert, listeners, whoever next. Anyway, it broke the universal joint. Had to go back to Mongo, where a native, with a hammer and a large pair of pliers and a piece of metal driven into the ground for an anvil, well, he did the repairs. He made a furnace with charcoal in a hole in the ground and straightened out the bent forging. And that repair, well, it lasted for the rest of the journey, thank goodness. Let's have a Hungarian dance, shall we? Yes, why not? Brahms' Hungarian Dance, number 17 in F sharp minor, written in 1878, I think. And here's the Philharmonic Festival Orchestra to play it for you.

Brahms Hungarian Dance number 17 there. Back in the African desert, can anything else go wrong? Of course it can. Peter the cook upset a pan of boiling water over Bismarck's legs 95 miles away from Undam, where there was said to be a doctor. So the long hard drive to Undam had to be done. When they got there, there was no doctor in sight, but a priest bandaged Bismarck's legs. Back on track, one of the cars caught fire. Well, there you go. Luckily, a camel train came by and guided them to El Fasher. Carrying on from there, they came across an escaped slave carrying a watermelon in the desert. They drove her 120 miles to find a district judge. Not content with all of that, Gray crashed his car, bending the front axle. Bismarck helped to straighten it. 22 days after leaving Maiduguri, they reached El Obeid. This point, the clutch on Gray's car was slipping and needed to be relined before they could continue on to Edduim on the White Nile. Next day, they came across a stranded car. It had run out of petrol. Now, the Jowets, they were running so economically, doing so well, that even though they'd previously given a French officer 16 gallons of their petrol, they gave the driver of the stranded car 4 gallons. There was still 500 miles to go, but Gray cabled home saying both cars had arrived. They'd done 3,000 miles in less than 7 weeks, in trackless country of rocks, sand and bush. 1,600 of those carrying petrol and all the needs of 4 people. These 7-horsepower cars had been given a test never before applied to cars. Gray said it was a romance to cross Africa. The Jowett made it a commercial proposition. Here's a Strauss. Well, actually, I don't think I'm going. Yes, here's a Strauss gallop. It's called Furiosa gallop.

That was Furiosa Gallop, written by Johann Strauss II and played by the Vienna State Opera Orchestra, conducted by Anton Paulin. Not one of my grandmother's sayings particularly, but I'm sure you know the one, the last mile is the longest. Well, I think for Gray and Sawyer that the last 500 miles were just that. After just 50 miles, the track ended. They were lost in the desert. When darkness fell, they had no firewood. The new cook started to use the last of the water to wash plates. Can you imagine his popularity, listeners? Eventually, their wandering brought them to a narrow village where the people guided them to a well. Excuse me. Then they got to Kassala. It was the last British outpost. The next stage was in Italian territory. Listeners, I'm ashamed to say I didn't realise that was so. Should have paid more attention to my history lessons, I think. But travel improved the next couple of days. The two men managed to cover 225 miles. It was along a coastal range, and Gray describes it as 6 miles on a narrow shelf with hairpin bends. Excuse me, I have a tickle, and I shall have a quick drink of water. Sorry about that. But those hairpin bends took them up to 5,000 feet high and a plateau with a few huts. They spent a bitter cold night there before driving into Massawa the next day. It had been a 60-day journey. The cars averaged 30 miles an hour in spite of the horrendous terrain. Back in Bradford, a civic reception was held for Gray and Sawyer, and they were presented with Wait and See trophies. These are now in the care of the Jowett Car Club. Jowett stopped manufacturing in 1954. My Uncle Wilmer, he of the Austin Seven, had a Jowett Javelin for some years before changing it for a Vauxhall Victor. I don't think my aunt ever forgave him for getting rid of the Jowett. She loved that car, said it was a dream to drive. I hope you stayed with me on this crazy journey, listeners, and found some of it, if not all of it, interesting. Must thank Naomi Ward of the Dalesman for giving me this opportunity to share that story with you. I did manage to find a little poem about the desert. I think it's written by a young person. I didn't want to read you a dreary desert story. So this is just called Desert. The desert is so big and wide, with sandy hills on every side. The cactus stands up tall and green in this hot land, so dry, unseen. Camels walk with steady feet, searching shade from burning heat. At night the fox and owls awake, and tiny lizards paths they take. The day is hot, the sun so bright, but stars shine cold and clear at night. The desert holds a secret song, a place where life still grows strong. I hope to be back with you again next week, listeners. In the meantime, as always, take care of yourself, do the best you can, keep smiling, enjoy whatever the weatherman has to offer us. We can't do anything about it, can we? I don't know. English summers, aren't they just the best? I say cheerio for now, and here's Django to see you out. Django Reinhardt at the Hot Club of France. And the tune, of course, is Shine.

0: That was American singer-songwriter Chris Montez and Some Kind of Fun. Hello, I'm Ruth Bradshaw.
1: Yes, and I'm Keith Bradshaw. Welcome from me. Well, Ruth, here we are again, and hopefully we're looking back and bringing back the good times.

0: From 1969, that was Love Affair and Bringing On Back the Good Times, the group's last chart success from the summer of 69. Summer of 69? Oh, sounds like another song, doesn't it?
1: It does, yeah. Yeah, it sounds like it. Well, that was a great track from Bryan Adams' Summer of 69, but it's not 60s, is it? So we can't play it. But now, continuing the good times, I hope. Could be our theme song, that, couldn't it? Bringing On Back the Good Times.
0: Yes.
1: A plaintive plea from Helen Shapiro.

0: Ellen Shapiro with Don't Treat Me Like a Child. Actually, she was only 14 when she recorded it, but it reached number 3.
1: Yeah, sounds very mature, doesn't she? She's only 14. Brilliant. Bit of trivia for you. At the age of 10, Helen was a singer with a group they called Susie and the Hula Hoops. It was a school band in Hackney in East London, and it included Mark Field as a guitarist. Mark Field, we know him better as Mark Bolan. So there you are. And now it's

0: Oh, well, you can't win them all. I stand corrected. Mark Boland's birth name was actually Mark Feld, not Mark Field, as I previously claimed. Anyway, let me officially welcome you to another edition of 60s Music Memories with Keith and Ruth. I hope this finds you in fine physical fettle, as I tend to say. And if not...
1: The same old song.
0: Yeah. Good one. Yes, if not, why not? Let's hope we can cheer you up with our music and you can sing along. That's certainly a sing-along song, isn't it? Motown Gold, a soulful classic from the Four Tops. It's the same old song.
1: It certainly is. Well, it's instrumental time now. A great guitarist and prolific writer, particularly for guitar, is Hank Marvin. Here he is with his band, The Shadows, who helped him write this. It's FBI.

0: There they go. That's Hank, Bruce, Jet and Tony, the original lineup of The Shadows with FBI, which reached number 6 and it spent 19 weeks in the UK charts in 1961. That's our instrumental for this week.
1: Well, the British summer is more or less underway now.
0: Hooray.
1: Anything could happen. Our summer. Well, you might even go surfing. I won't, but you might. Well, let's visit Surf City.

0: Well, that was written by Brian Wilson. It had Beach Boys written all over it, didn't it?
1: Yes.
0: But it was John and Dean with Wilson's song Surf City. It was the first surfing song to reach number one in the US way back in 1963.
1: Yeah, and the main thrust of that song is two girls for every boy, isn't
0: it? I thought you'd pick that one up.
1: Well, it goes over and over again, doesn't it? I wonder what the girls thought about that.
0: Not impressed.
1: It was like that. Yeah, I wonder if they walked around in threes, two girls and one boy. Yeah, interesting. Well, it only made number 26 here, but it's a really well-known surfing song, isn't it? And next up, it's not the end of the world, but it is Skeeter Davis.

0: That's another of those lovely Goffin and King songs, and it's called I Can't Stay Mad at You. It was a top 10 hit in America for versatile singer Skeeter Davis.
1: Well, here's a British trio who enjoyed a few hits in the mid-60s. This one peaked at number 8 in 1965.

0: Oh, do you know what I got for my my 10th birthday?
1: No.
0: No, neither do I. I can't remember. 10 years old.
1: I was going to say, I'm sure you can't remember your 10th birthday anyway.
0: No.
1: Such a long, long, long, long, long time
0: ago. All right. No need for that. 10 years old, those were the days.

0: Over the Easter holidays, our son and family went on a very special holiday to celebrate some big birthdays coming up for them this year. And it involved a trip to the States, including a few days in New York, followed by a week in Florida at Disneyland.
1: Yes, and some of them weren't even 10 years old.
0: No, just what we did when we were 9. But anyway, we've been shown lots of pictures and, well, little videos of all the exciting things they did, and graphic descriptions of many of the rides in the park. Now, I'm not an authority on fairgrounds. My experience is just limited to an annual day trip to Rhyl in North Wales.
1: Oh, dear.
0: Where I was able to sample all the fun of the fair, the rides and the amusement arcades, in a day. Well, they so characterised, didn't they, the British seaside holiday in the 1960s. And, of course, many towns had travelling fairs, didn't they?
1: Well, they did at the time, yes, but they didn't bother me because I lived at the seaside.
0: Well, yeah, but those travelling fairs, I mean, they set up, didn't they, in town squares?
1: They come for a few days, a weekend or over Easter, something like that, through the summer, and then move on, wouldn't they?
0: Yeah, travelling showmen with families themselves, usually. I mean, they played a crucial role in maintaining these fairs. They operated the rides and the stalls and boxing booths. And, fact, I mean, they used to be quite common. And I don't think there are as many around now as there used to be.
1: You don't see them as often.
0: No, you don't. But of course, permanent amusement parks were with fixed locations, with larger rides and infrastructures. I mean, I suppose the ones that remember best at Blackpool Pleasure Beach, if you're in the north of England. And what about Battersea Fun Fair?
1: In London, yes. I suppose so, yeah.
0: And they drew
1: Bellevue in Manchester. Yeah. They were permanent amusement parks such then, yeah.
0: But they weren't just about rides in the 60s, were they? They were social spaces. Working class communities gathered there, didn't they, at different times of the year.
1: Yeah. Lots of stalls and things. Yeah, a bit like a cross between a fairground, amusement park and a marketplace.
0: Because photographs show kids enjoying toffee apples.
1: Yeah.
0: In fact, I think your uncle had a toffee apple store.
1: He did have a toffee apple store. He sold toffee apples and candy floss.
0: Candy floss, I used to love that. Oh, yeah. A treat once a year. Yeah. And you'd see all sorts of families riding the carousels and young adults engaging with the lively atmosphere of the fair. And of course, the 1960s was a time when you had this sort of continuation of steam-powered and mechanically innovative rides, alongside the introduction of electric lighting and, of course, more permanent structures.
1: Yeah, they were quite basic, really, weren't they? The roller coasters, for example, were made of wood.
0: Well, of course, I have sitting next to me a man who spent, or shall I say, misspent his youth on the fairground and arcades in Morecambe, which in the 1960s, I'm told, was an extremely busy and popular seaside resort in the northwest of England.
1: Well, of course it was. Well, it was.
0: Well, tell us about them.
1: It was a great place to grow up. We had at least two fairgrounds permanently fixed in Morecambe, and as a youngster, and they were great places to hang out.
0: Come on, jog our memories about the rides.
1: They were very busy. Morecambe was a very busy seaside resort in the early to mid-60s before package holidays killed it off to some extent. I remember that there were carousels you mentioned, the Dodgem cars, the helter-skelters, waltzers, big wheels. There was a ghost train, a tunnel of love and all that sort of thing.
0: They'd have a log flume.
1: Later on they had a log flume, and then there was the wild mouse and all sorts of things. The haunted house. I used to just go and hang around. I didn't have any money really, apart from the pennies I found under the pier. But,
0: what was your favourite?
1: My favourite?
0: The waltzer?
1: Yeah, the waltzer, I suppose. Because we had a roller coaster, a very clackety wooden one, but nothing like the big one at Blackpool these days. I couldn't afford to go on the rides very much, but, it's just a great place to hang about.
0: Well, of course, the 1960s saw the rise of amusement arcades in the UK, and, of course, you knew about those as well.
1: I have a bit of a reputation here. I have to confess, I used to hang around in the amusement arcades, and they had some of these like fruit machines, but they were very basic and they involved sequences of colour.
0: Three cherries.
1: Yeah, things like that. And you could you know, you could work out what the sequence was. So you, the old-fashioned pennies that you put in, and I used to sort of lurk at the back and watch and wait until people went away frustrated and know exactly how much money to put in to hit the jackpot. And I eventually was banned.
0: And in fact, your claim to fame, I think.
1: The amusement arcade in the front in Morecambe is still there, but I don't think the same management is there.
0: No.
1: But I haven't been back
0: since.
1: It's
0: all right, Keith. You won't be recognised now. But they were, though, the arcades were also a significant part of the seaside holiday experience, weren't they?
1: Oh, very much
0: so. And there
1: was
0: a range of games for all ages. Yeah. And you got this vibrant atmosphere with flashing lights and ringing bells and obviously coins clattering. Especially when you were on
1: the
0: machine.
1: That's right, yes. Do not tilt the machines and things like that.
0: Yeah, we used to have pictures of pop stars and film stars,
1: very much
0: you?
1: So, yeah.
0: Doris Day, Doris...
1: I remember Hedy Lamarr. I used to think, what a strange name that is, but she was, her picture was always
0: Marilyn Monroe.
1: That's right, yes, and Jane Russell, people like that.
0: Yeah, and Dinah Dawes.
1: Yeah, oh,
0: she was another one. And, oh, wow. Well, the popularity of the arcades began to decline in the 70s. Because, of course, people could play games at home.
1: Well, that's right. They began to invent machines, didn't they? Which eventually, of course, led to the PlayStations and the Xboxes and things of later years. But, yeah, and so kids got involved with those rather than the...
0: You still find them in seaside resorts today, don't you? I mean, they've adapted very well to changing times. And,
1: and on the high streets as well. You know, in many towns you'll find amusement.
0: The fruit machines.
1: That's right, yeah. They can be very addictive, can't they? And, of course, gambling can be
0: a problem.
1: Yeah.
0: I suppose the 1960s were quite a transitional period for UK fairgrounds. While TV and cinema began to compete for leisure time, fairs still remain popular, preserving those traditional rides and travelling showmanship. In fact, when you had a little reunion with some old school

0: 60s, I think, well, that's a
1: good timing.
0: It takes me back.
1: Yeah.
0: Okay, brilliant. Thank you for that. And in fact, speaking of taking you back, this is called Baby Comeback.

0: Well, you're listening to another additive-free edition of 60s Music Memories with Keith and Ruth. And that was Eddie Grant leading the Equals there with their chart-topping million seller, Baby Come Back, from 1968.
1: Next, the talented foursome from Detroit, Michigan. One of the earliest successes from the Tamla Motown stable. This is the Velvelettes.

0: A great track, but never a hit here, and only just in the top 50 in America. That was Needle in a Haystack from the Fabulous Velvettes on the Tamla Motown label.
1: Yes, thank you. And now it's They Had It Covered. And here we play the original version of a song that's been covered by other artists. And this is a Top Stacks Wax, written and performed by the man who made it his signature song. Here is William Bell.

0: they had it covered. William Bell with You Don't Miss Your Water. It did well in the States, but was never a hit here.
1: Yes, Otis Redding also covered their song, You Don't Miss Your Water, and that's another great version. Perhaps we ought to dedicate it to United Utilities. different. Anyway, a man walked into a bar and he said, ouch, it was an iron bar. Mm. Oh, ain't that funny?

0: James Anthony Bernard Little, a lad from Bermondsey, London, who had three top 40 hits in 1962 under the name of Jimmy Justice. Can you remember what they were, Keith?
1: Well, his other hits?
0: Yeah.
1: He covered When My Little Girl Is Smiling, didn't he? And another one.
0: Spanish Harlem.
1: That's right.
0: But and that was the one we just listened to was Ain't That Funny? Not like your jokes.
1: Oh, thank you.
0: Well, all those songs were covers inspired by the Drifters.
1: Yes, indeed. Moving on. Here's a song from 1969 that uses American football terminology to describe the nature of a relationship between a man and a woman. Backfield in motion. Well, you just can't do that. It's against the rules.

0: Now, if you know anything at all about American football, and lots of people do today, don't they?
1: They do. It's very popular.
0: It has a big following in England now. Well, backfield in motion refers to the movement of an offensive player in the backfield, typically a running back or fullback, before the snap, to create a strategic advantage. The opposing side is awarded a penalty if it occurs.
1: Yeah, and basically it's cheating, isn't it? And that's what they're referring to, in the likening it to a cheating in a relationship. So, backfield in motion, there was a hit for American duo, and they're called Mel and Tim.

0: a hit for Clodagh Rodgers. Remember her?
1: I remember her. She had a very attractive voice to look at.
0: Well, she actually came from Northern Ireland, and Northern Ireland can't do it. Anyway, she had a few hits. That one, Come Back and Shake Me, was her biggest. And she also enjoyed success with Goodnight Midnight and Jack in a Box.
1: Yes, she was very popular, Clodagh Rodgers.
0: Obviously with you.
1: And many other people. It wasn't just me. Anyway, that was from 1969, the end of our decade. Well, this next one is from much earlier, as it's time for our 50s flashback. This is Fools Fall in Love, and it's the aforementioned Drifters.

Yeah, it's a much copied song, written by Jerry Lieber and Mike Stoller. The Drifters there and Fools Fall in Love, and it was an American hit in 1957. And dear listener, it's our 50s flashback for this week.

0: The Searchers, and What Have They Done to the Rain, which was a bit of an anti-nuclear protest song, making number 13 here in 1965.
1: Yes, they used to talk about acid rain. Do you remember that?
0: Yeah, I do.
1: Yes, I think that's what it was all about. Well, this next song has an unusual claim to fame. It was the 100th number one single in chart history. And it's the multi-talented Anthony Newley. Do you mind?
2: If

0: It was written by Lionel Bart and topped the charts in 1960. Do You Mind? From Anthony Newley.
1: Yes, and this is interesting. Well, allegedly. If you were to line up my ex-girlfriends,
0: yes.
1: Both of them.
0: No, no. Come on, be honest.
1: And ask them about
0: me. Oh, sorry,
1: me.
0: One.
1: Do you mind? Well, if you were to line her up and ask her about me, this is what she'd say to you. You can have him.

0: Boys.
1: We are
2: Sophie
3: and Harry.
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2: Ruth is our gran.
3: Keith is our granddad.
1: Enjoy!

0: That's Chicago. The Chicago Transit Authority, to give them their full title. And does anybody really know what time it is? And before that, it was Dionne Warwick with You Can Have Him. Well, no comment from me.
1: Thank you. Well, looking back to this week in June 1968, the great Dusty Springfield was in the UK top 10 with this song.

0: Dusty with her big hit, I Close My Eyes and Count to Ten.
1: Yes, lovely that, isn't it? And I asked the librarian if she had a book on turtles, and she said, hardback. I said, yeah, that's them, with little legs. The turtles.

0: a group from California, the Turtles, with their big hit, A Song All About Eleanor.
1: Our next song was declared by Rolling Stone magazine to be the 24th greatest song of all time. Wow. It was a big hit in the US, but never over here. No idea why. It was written by Curtis Mayfield, and here he is, singing and playing guitar with the Impressions. People, get ready.

0: That's Curtis Mayfield and the Impressions with People Get Ready. So, people get ready because it's...
1: Ruth Bradshaw's Album of the Week.
2: Well, I've chosen something else this week. No. That's the title of the fifth studio album by the English rock band The Kinks. It was released on the 15th of September 1967 by Pi Records. And the album continued the Kinks' trend toward an eccentric baroque pop and music hall style defined by frontman Ray Davies's observational and introspective lyrics. And it also marked the final involvement of American producer Shel Talmy in the Kinks' 1960 studio recordings. And henceforth, Ray Davies would produce the group's recordings. And the album was a departure, I suppose, from the hard-edged rock and roll of the group's earlier material. Instead, it's described as featuring mellower, acoustic baroque pop ballads, English music hall, and tempered R&B. Though it contained two major European hits and earned positive notices from the music press in both the UK and US, Something Else sold poorly and became the Kinks' lowest charting album in both countries at the time. However, as with the group's other albums from the period, it found retrospective praise and it became a cult favourite. My first choice.

0: Well, I think you'd probably guess the title of that.
1: Afternoon tea.
0: Yeah, taking tea with Donna in the afternoon, and then she,
1: I think she worked. Going. She was serving the tea, wasn't she?
0: Yeah. Well, it was a song like most of the others on the album, written by Ray Davies. And in fact, the album includes one of the group's most acclaimed songs, Waterloo Sunset, which we've played fairly often, I think, and the Dave Davies solo record, Death of a Clown. And we've played that, obviously. And both of those charted in the UK top three. And the album includes just three songs by Dave Davies. But my choices, like the next one, are perhaps less familiar.

0: End of the Season, another song written by Ray Davies, and the song reflects themes of change and the passage of time. Something we're all familiar with, I think.
1: Yeah, I think so.
0: Well, my album this week, Something Else by The Kinks. Ruth Bradshaw's

0: I've been thinking.
1: No, that's dangerous.
0: No, the person who came up with the phrase one-hit wonder, I wonder if he or she had any other great ideas, or if that was it.
1: Yeah, just a one-hit idea.
0: One-hit wonder.
1: Well, one-idea wonder, yeah.
0: Yeah, okay, that was it. Anyway, that's what I was thinking. Oh. Mitch Ryder and the Detroit Wheels there with Devil with a Blue Dress On. It was never a hit over here, but it was from 1966, as was their only hit in this country. You might remember Jenny Take a Ride. It peaked at 33.
1: Time for a classic B-side. Now, Ticket to Ride was a massive international hit for the Beatles. Well, we all know that. But on the B-side is this rarely played song. Yes, it is.

0: If You Wear Red Tonight, remember what I said tonight. Our classic B-side. Yes, it is. And it was on the other side of Ticket to Ride, both here and in America.
1: And it's one you hear very, very rarely. It's ages since I've heard it. Great choice.
0: Yes.
1: Well, it was complete with some classic Beatles harmonies. John, Paul and George working great together. Well, next, moving northwards to Scotland, it's Marmalade.

0: It was the follow-up single to their number one Oh Bloody Oh Blada, and Marmalade and Baby Make It Soon. It peaked at number nine, but made the top three in South Africa.
1: Oh, very good. Well, the Phil Spector Wall of Sound is heading our way right now. Here are the Ronettes.

0: There they are, the Ronettes, fabulous Ronettes, aren't they? And Do I Love You? Well, there's no question about that. Of course I love you. But will you love me? Because it's time for... The
1: Spot Spot. Can you identify, recognise or even spot the artist or band on this next record? Who or whom is getting the credit for this record? A single release from 1962. Good luck, it's...

0: Well, no more time. This week's
1: The Spot Spot
0: is now history. The song you will know is Where Have All the Flowers Gone?
2: A much-recorded song written by folk singer and writer Pete Seeger in 1955, and probably the most famous versions are by the Kingston Trio and Peter, Paul and Mary. Now, our version was a B-side on a Decca single, a non-charting release entitled Butter Wouldn't Melt in Your Mouth. And the singer is Tommy Steele. And top marks if you shouted out, Tommy Steele!

0: It's a song that spearheaded a short-lived dance craze, The Locomotion from Little Eva. It was a big hit.
1: And this week in June, back in 1960, riding high at number 2 in the UK charts was Johnny Preston.

0: Johnny Preston, Cradle of Love. It was denied the number one spot by the Everly Brothers and Cathy's Clown.
1: Next, a Liverpool band who began as the 2J's, then they expanded to the 4J's before settling in 1962 for the name we got to know them as. They are the Foremost.

0: Hello, little girl. A hit for the Liverpudlians, the foremost.
1: And how about at this point we have two 60s music memories back to back?
0: Good idea.
1: Starting with Sam and Dave.

0: Gene Pitney there, and I'm Gonna Be Strong.
1: And before that, a great track from the Stax Records stable in Memphis. Sam and Dave with Hold On, I'm Coming.

0: Well, it's the Apple Jackson. Tell me when.
1: When? Well, it's now. We've got to go. This has been 60s Music Memories. Thank you for being there. We've enjoyed being here. So until the next time, I'm Ruth Bradshaw. It's goodbye from me.
0: Yes, we're going, but don't switch off. There's some more top music and even more great programmes after we've gone. But we're going. We have to. We've no choice. So it's another goodbye from Ruth.
1: Bye-bye.
0: And from me. You look after yourselves. I'm Keith Bradshaw. Goodbye.

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4: Hello, how are you? Well, I hope. Me? Yes, mustn't grumble. It's Tony with another little pile of some of the longer recordings in the Angel Radio record library. Lots of different things for you this week, including comedy, dance, jazz, and some music from shows as well. We'll make a start with the jazz. This is Dave Brubeck's quartet, Take Five.

0: And that was the wonderful Take Five. I admit that does get played on Angel Radio from time to time, but it is one of the longer records and doesn't get played quite as often as other ones. It's a jazz standard. It was composed by Paul Desmond and originally recorded in 1959 by the Dave Brubeck Quartet. It appeared on their LP, Time Out. It is frequently covered by other artists. It's been inducted into the Grammy Hall of Fame and is widely regarded as one of the greatest jazz standards ever recorded. I mentioned we were going to have a dance. We're going to do that now. Lupino Lane and Teddy St. Denis and some friends, the Lambeth Walk.
1: Well, now let's play the Lambeth Walk.
2: Yeah.
1: If you... If you care to sing, whistle it or la-la it. Have a do. And don't forget the oys. I think we'd better rehearse the oys. Now, ladies, I'm going to ask you to try first. I'm going to count three and then you oi. Now, just the ladies. One, two, three.
2: Oi!
1: Not bad. Now, you can do a little better than that. One, two, three.
2: Oi!
1: Yeah. Now, the gentlemen will show you how to do it. Come on, lads. One, two, three.
2: Oi!
1: All right, let's all join together and take the roof off. One, two, three! Grand! Right, one, two.

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We can no more walk the Mayfair way than they can walk the Lambeth way. You don't understand. Lambeth, you've never seen. The skies ain't blue, the grass ain't green. We haven't got the Mayfair touch, but that don't matter very much. We play.

0: There we go. You can sit down again now. That was a live recording from the original 1937 production of Me and My Girl with Lupino Lane and Teddy St. Denis at the Victoria Palace. Right, time for some comedy, some gentle humour from Rob Wilton.
1: They don't give you much to work on. Description of man wanted. Dressed in brown suit, all except blue serge, coat and trousers. Hair just turning grey. May have turned by the time you catch him. Believed to be lurking in some passage between Yarmouth and Aberdeen. Oh, well, I mean, you can't work on a thing like that. I'll never find him. Well, I say I'll never find him, but if I do, it may not be him, and if it is, he may say it isn't, and you can't mess about. They do give you some problems, I think.
2: Oh, why did I do it? Why did I do it? What shall I do? You tell me. What shall I do?
1: I don't know. What is it? What have you done, lady? What is it you've done?
2: Oh, I've poisoned him.
1: Poisoned it? Poisoned who?
2: My husband.
1: Poisoned your husband? Sit down a minute, will you? It's turned out nice again today, hasn't it? Just give me some particulars, will you, Mrs.? Just a few. Is your husband with you? Oh, no, of course, you've poisoned him. Now, where do you live?
2: I live at 19 Fazekely Valley Hill Street.
1: 19 would you mind passing me that again? I've spilt some of it.
2: 19 Fazekely Valley Hill Street.
1: 19 Oh, a couple of fazzes and a zack will do, I don't know. And when did this happen? When was it?
2: Last night we had some friends to supper.
1: I see. And did you poison them as well, did you?
2: I know.
1: Oh, only just like, as you might say, just the one poison.
2: Oh, yes, of course.
1: I see. Just the one poison. You'll excuse me asking all these questions, but you see, they're getting so particular now. It doesn't matter how many you poison, they all have to go down on the list, you see. And what time did this happen? What time would
2: it? At midnight.
1: At midnight. And you poisoned your husband at midnight.
2: Oh, yes.
1: That's the idea. And what do you want us to do? Find you another one or what?
2: Why, oh, I'm here to give myself up.
1: Oh, to give yourself... Ah, well, there you go. That's the first we've heard about that, you see. That's where we get the books all messed up, you see. Well, I don't know what it's put me in a nice mess. Here, wait a minute. Just give me his description, will you? What sort of a man was your husband? Do you remember what kind of a man he'd be?
2: He was 4 feet 2.
1: 4 feet 2? Oh, we'll only want half a sheet of paper for that.
2: Bald-headed.
1: Won't want so much ink for that.
2: Knock-kneed.
1: Knock-kneed? You were in a hurry to get married, weren't you?
2: He had no teeth.
1: No teeth? Had he any ambition?
2: He had a wart on his nose.
1: A wart? Ah, well, I think you did the best you could with him. Ah, well, I don't know what to do. And you see, up to now, as far as we've gone, we've got no proof. How do I know? What proof have I got that you have really poisoned your husband? Anyone might walk in here and say they've poisoned their husband. You can't go on a thing like that.
2: I could show you the poison I gave to him.
1: Yes, I know, but you see, we should have to have something more conclusive than that. If I took everybody's word, we'd have the station full in no time. Before we can arrest you, you'll have to get 2 householders to vouch for you. Then it might be a couple of months before we could take you in. We're that busy, we don't know which way to turn.
2: Oh,
1: you can't walk in here and get locked up when you like. There's others been waiting longer than you.
2: Oh, don't you understand? Haven't I explained to you that I am here to give myself up?
1: Yes, and I'm trying to help you somehow. But you come in at such an awkward time. I wish you hadn't poisoned him for another week or two. You see, the boss is out now. Could you call back again later on, or... Perhaps you'd rather try somewhere else, or what do you think yourself?
2: Oh, no, you tell me. What do you think they will do with me?
1: Oh, goodness knows. I don't... You see, Have you ever poisoned anybody before?
2: Yes, I have.
1: You have done?
2: Yes.
1: Well, what did you do then?
2: Why, I escaped.
1: Yes, well, perhaps you'd better escape again. Because, you know, you've done wrong. I mean, it's not right to go about poisoning people.
2: Wrong?
1: Well, when I say wrong...
2: I've done wrong.
1: No, you know what I mean.
2: Oh, but of course I have. It's always the woman who does wrong. Never the man. Always the woman. Always the woman.
1: Oh! Ah, well, now you're not coming in now, do you see? And you can poison 7 more and you won't come in.
2: Hmm. Look here. This is a police station, isn't it?
1: It doesn't matter to you what it is. You're not going to mess it about as you like. Poisoned your... We lived before you poisoned your husband.
2: Mm-hmm. And I thought I was doing right in coming here.
1: I dare say.
2: Now, what am I to do?
1: I don't know.
2: Even the police have turned against me.
1: No, no, no. The police have not turned against you. You're taking it the wrong way. Did I say anything against you poisoning your husband? I don't mind you poisoning your husband. Have you been married before?
2: Oh, yes. 3 times.
1: 3 times? And did you poison any of them?
2: All of them.
1: Ah, well, you'll have to try and break yourself off it. You're letting it grow on you, do you see? You'll be finding yourself at the assizes.
2: Assizes? Oh, no, not that. Oh, no, they shall never do that with me. They shall never take me alive. Never, never, never.
1: Oh, thank goodness she's gone. Well, if I'd have been her husband, she wouldn't have poisoned me. I'd have poisoned myself.
0: I love that. That was Rob Wilton failing to arrest poisoner Florence Palmer, 1931, the police station. Right. We've got Fred Astaire and Ginger Rogers. Now, they're putting all their eggs in one basket.

I'm putting all my eggs in one basket. That's a popular song written by Irving Berlin from the 1936 film Follow the Fleet. And it was introduced by Fred and Ginger. Right, coming right up to date now, 1968 and the Beatles.

Hey Jude by the Beatles. That was released as a vinyl 45 in August 1968. Written by Paul McCartney, and it was the Beatles' first release on their Apple record label. It sold approximately 8 million copies and is often included on music critics' lists of favourite songs of all time. Jack Hilton now.

I'm young and healthy, and you've got charm. It would really be a sin not to have you in my arms. I'm young and healthy, and so are you. When the moon is in the sky,

That was the Jack Hilton recording of the 42nd Street selection. That was from 1933, and you heard a medley of songs from the iconic musical film, featuring Jack Hilton's British dance band, captures the energetic 1930s show tune era. It was on both sides of a 78 and included 42nd Street, I'm Young and Healthy, You're Getting to Be a Habit with Me, and Shuffle Off to Buffalo. We're shuffling off with Trixie Smith now, who's Daddy Rocks Me, part one and part two. And this is recorded in 1938.

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I said, now, Daddy, is you still alive? He kept rocking with one.

0: My Daddy Rocks Me. That was Trixie Smith there. She was born in 1895, died very young in 1943. She was an American blues singer and actress in films. She made 48 records and appeared in 5 films. And on My Daddy Rocks Me, she was accompanied by the wonderful Sidney Bechet. Right, climbing aboard a train, stopping at stations that no longer exist.
1: On the slow train. Millersdale for Tideswell, Kirby Muxlow, Malcop and Scholar Green,

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The sleeper sleep at Audlem and Ambergate.

0: Of for Buttermere
1: on the slow train,
0: Armley Moor, Adam, Pie Hill and Summercoats
1: on the slow train,
0: Windmill End.
2: Flanders and Swan, Slow Train. That was written in July 1963. It laments the closure of railway stations and lines brought about by the beaching cuts in the 1960s. And of course, it also laments the passing of a way of life. A television theme tune now.

The Adventures of Robinson Crusoe was a French-German children's television series based on Daniel Defoe's novel Robinson Crusoe, written in or published in 1719. The show was first aired in Germany in October 1964 as four 90-minute episodes, and it was also shown in the USA the same year. It was first aired in the UK a year later in 1965 as a 13-part serial. The English dubbed version also had a new musical soundtrack. The English language version's theme music, which the BBC requested before they would buy the serial, has been highly praised. Last record on the show today, and it's Marilyn Monroe, My Heart Belongs to Daddy.

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And, I'm not supposed to play

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'Cause my daddy, he treats it

My Heart Belongs to Daddy, a song written by Cole Porter for the 1938 musical Leave It to Me. It was originally performed by Mary Martin, who played Dolly Winslow, the young protege of a rich newspaper publisher, her sugar daddy. That's where the daddy comes in. Marilyn Monroe sang it in the film Let's Make Love in 1960. And the introduction to Marilyn's version completely changed from the original. And she introduced herself as Lolita. I hope you've enjoyed the music we've had today. I've got lots more for you next time. Thank you for your company. Bye for now.

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I Believe, a very, very big hit back in the 50s for Frankie Lane. That was Earls from 1963, and I Believe. We heard Don Gibson, didn't we? Here's Lorne Gibson. Yeah, Don Gibson to Lorne Gibson.

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Tab Hunter, wouldn't it? You say for every boy and girl, just one. Well, have you heard this version before?

That's called Please Love Me Forever, Cathy Jean and the Playmates from 1961. For the same year, here's John Layton.

0: Perhaps, perhaps, perhaps, perhaps, perhaps, perhaps, perhaps, perhaps.
1: Oh, yes, Doris Day, perhaps, perhaps, perhaps.

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What you gonna do? 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

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What you gonna do?

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Yes, the Dells. Oh, what a good night from 1964. Right, here's that Come Outside bloke. Yeah, Come Outside. The B-side.

0: as a packet of crisps, Charlie.
1: Didn't say what flavour, did he? Salt and vinegar, cheese and onion, barbecue, or plain? Yeah, Mike Sand and Fountain of Love from 1962.

number one for Danny Williams in November 1961. Are you aware that Andy Williams never had that as a single? No, never hit for Andy Williams, but everybody said, oh yeah, he sung that, didn't he? But never released. Came from an album, Andy's version did. Yep, good stuff, eh?

Fly Me to the Moon, Julie London. Now then, in this day and age of emails, computers and tablets, to get a letter in the post, it's amazing, isn't it? Something that never happened for a long, long time. Until last week, I got a letter in the post. The postman bought it, addressed to me here at Angel Radio, from Pam Schofield. Oh, I like getting letters. Pam said, oh, thanks for playing that record for me, David. Vicky Carr, number two for her. It must be him. Glad you enjoyed it. And thank you very, very much for the letter. Much appreciated. Here's one for you, Pam.

0: That's a lovely song. It must be him, Ray Conniff, orchestra and chorus, going out for Pam Schofield, who received a lovely, lovely letter. Thank you, Pam.
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5: 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A pension is a long-term investment. The fund value may fluctuate and can go down. Your eventual income may depend on the size of the fund at retirement, future interest rates, and tax legislation. I'm looking forward to hearing from you. Angel.

Hello everyone, Bob Sevier here with part 52 of my journey through the UK Fontana singles catalogue. Today's show contains some obscurities issued between September and October 1965, just like this one.

Vince Everett was a singer from Stoke-on-Trent, whose real name was Walter Kensall. And you've just heard his debut single for Fontana Records, his own composition titled Till I Lost You. The backing accompaniment was directed by Nick Welsh. Although a non-entry in the official UK chart, it reached number 27 in the Radio London Fab 40 during a four-week run, peaking on the 19th of September 1965.

That was the Merseybeats with I Love You, Yes I Do. This was their seventh Fontana 45 and their penultimate single to chart. Entering on the 14th of October 1965, it had an 8-week run, peaking at number 22. The previous year, they were successful abroad, touring Germany and the US. They even had their own Merseybeat show on Italian television.

When the British group the Avon split up, Ray Adams and Elaine Murta formed a duo and recorded two singles for Fontana. You've just heard their second and last single, which they also composed, titled You'll Never Find a Love Like Mine. Released on the 3rd of September 1965, but it never entered the charts.

That was The Marauders with their only Fontana 45 and last ever single release of Baby I Wanna Be Loved. The Marauders came from Stoke-on-Trent and were originally a skiffle group called the Lion's Paw Ramblers until 1961, when they became The Marauders. Prior to joining Fontana, they had three singles released on the Decca label between 1963 and 1964.

That was the Scottish blues and rock vocalist, guitarist, composer, songwriter and bandleader, Alex Harvey, and his debut single on the Fontana label titled Agent 00 Soul. From 1958 until 1965, he was the leader of Alex Harvey's Big Soul Band, playing blues and rock and roll songs and spending considerable time touring in the UK and Germany.

You just heard She Needs Love, performed by Wayne Fontana and the Mindbenders. This was his eighth single for Fontana, which entered the UK charts on the 30th of September 1965, with a six-week run and peaking at number 32. This was Wayne's last single with the Mindbenders before starting a solo career.

After a five-year absence from show business to raise her family, Nancy Whiskey, who in 1957 recorded one of the greatest hits of the Skiffle era, Freight Train, has brought an end to her retirement with the release of her first and only single on Fontana Records on the 24th September 1965. You've just heard her own arrangement, Bowling Green, with backing accompaniment directed by Reg Tilsley.

That was Harry G. Coder, a British musician, music producer, and TV executive. You've just heard his one and only instrumental on the Fontana label, Big Noise from Winnetka. Harry started to play drums, and by the time he was 16 years old, in 1963, he was invited to play with the Barrow Knights. Then Joe Brown as one of his brothers, and he also played drums for Unit 4 Plus 2, Billy Fury, and Peter and Gordon, to name but a few.

0: The Universal Soldier was released on the 24th of September 1965, and it was composed and sung by Buffy St. Marie, and her second single for Fontana Records. It was first recorded by the Highwaymen in 1963, and then appeared on Buffy's debut album, It's My Way, in 1964. In 1965, Donovan covered it, and it was released as a single in the US and in Germany only.
1: Just by saying, darling, she could fill my world with wonder. So I lived to hear her whisper, darling, darling. I thought that we would go on forever. But it was never to be.

Well, music lovers, any ideas as to who the singer was? Well, his first release was an EP on the London label in America. His third release was an EP of him reading Coventry Sonnets in 1980 on the Zella label. But you've just heard Dirk Bogarde with his only single on the Fontana label, titled Darling, to coincide with the 1965 film of the same name, in which he co-starred with Julie Christie. Well, music lovers, how many of these 10 Fontana singles that I've just played have you heard before? When compiling this show, I only knew of three, so most of these have hardly, if ever, been played anywhere else, except here, on your favourite nostalgia radio station, Angel Radio. This is Bob saying, TTFN, tell our

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2: Willie McIntyre is about to turn back the clock again, and he's sponsored by David in Shepherd's Bush, who, as we know, is no angel.
3: Hello, welcome along. I'm Willie McIntyre, and yes, once again, I'm spinning the Beatles. This time round, there's a little bit of a difference, because I'm going to play all the Beatles' number one hits from the 60s. Yes, I know I've played them all before, but I thought it would be great to gather them all together. The Beatles, by the way, sold 600 million albums worldwide. There were 24 studio albums and 6 live albums, and a total of 63 singles. Now, I think of the Beatles' first number one hit in the UK as being Please Please Me, which topped the charts in 1963. It didn't get to the top of the record retailer charts, and for that reason, some people say it wasn't a Beatles number one. But it did make the top of the charts of the New Musical Express and others. And so for me, this was the Beatles' first number one.

1963, Please Please Me was the second release from the Beatles and the first chart topper. John Lennon said, I tried to make it as simple as possible. Some of the stuff I've written has been a bit way out, but we did this one strictly for the hit parade. Well, I'm sure you'll agree it certainly worked. Their next single also topped our charts. In fact, it stayed at number one for 7 consecutive weeks.

The Beatles are quoted as having decided to do something which was not at all complicated, and From Me to You filled that bill nicely. Although it topped our charts in the UK in 1963, it didn't even make the top 40 in the USA. Their next single was a classic, and it topped the charts both in the UK and in the States.

She Loves You entered the top 20 in the UK in August 1963, and it stayed there until February the next year. It turned out to be the best-selling single of the decade in the UK, but it became a hit in the USA only after the success of I Want to Hold Your Hand. And in the UK, that was the title of the Beatles' next hit.

0: I Want to Hold Your Hand was originally blocked from the top of our charts by She Loves You, but once it did get to the top of the official singles charts, it stayed there for 5 weeks, and it became the second best-selling single of the 1960s. In the UK, there were unprecedented advance orders of 940,000 copies, and eventually there were more than 15 million copies sold worldwide, making I Want to Hold Your Hand the Beatles' biggest selling single. It's recognised as being the Beatles' breakthrough record in the USA and the start of Beatlemania. It became the first of the Beatles' trio of festive chart toppers, making the Christmas number one in December 1963. They followed it up with a single from their third studio album, A Hard Day's Night, and it was called Can't Buy Me Love.
1: Can't buy-

Want Buy Me Love became the third best-selling single of the 1960s here in the UK. It topped the charts both here and in the USA in 1964. They followed it up with A Hard Day's Night,

0: A Hard Day's Night toppled the Rolling Stones' It's All Over Now to claim the number one spot here in July 1964.
1: Spinning the Beatles on Angel Radio is Willie McIntyre.
0: Let's lend an ear now to the Beatles' second Christmas number one, which went like this.

I think the thing that a lot of people remember about I Feel Fine was what was probably one of the earliest uses of guitar feedback at the very beginning. I Feel Fine was written solely by John Lennon, although it was credited to the Lennon and McCartney partnership, as had now become the practice. It was John's most optimistic song to date, and it topped the charts both in the UK and across the Atlantic. Let's move on to 1965 now, with what became the third consecutive chart topper in the USA, and the eighth one in the UK.

Ticket to Ride was used on the soundtrack of the film Help, and it was also included on the Beatles' Help album. Interestingly, it was described by John Lennon as one of the earliest heavy metal records made, and Paul McCartney played the lead guitar for the very first time. The Beatles' next hit single was composed solely by John Lennon. It was one of his favourites, and he said it was one of his most honest compositions, being a cry for help.

Ah, those wonderful Beatles with Help. Their next single was the third Christmas number one. It was a million seller, as was often the case by now. It was a double A-sided single. On one side was Day Tripper, and on the other side was this.

0: On We Can Work It Out, it was one of the last times when John and Paul worked together on a song. Most of the songs after that were by one or the other, but they did keep on using the Lennon-McCartney shared credit.
1: It's quiz time.
0: We've just been listening to a double A-sided single. As I said, on the other side of We Can Work It Out was Day Tripper. Another double A-sided single had Eleanor Rigby on one side. Can you tell me, please, what was on the other side? Tell me if you can, please, what was on the other side of the chart-topping double A-sided single, which on one side had Eleanor Rigby? While you're thinking about that, let's listen to this. Hey.

0: That was the first Beatles single not to have love as a theme. Paul's Aunt Lil had challenged him to write a song that was not about love, and he came up with Paperback Writer, which topped our charts in 1966.
1: It's quiz time.
0: In the quiz, I set you thinking about the double A-sided single which had Eleanor Rigby on one side, and I asked you what was on the other side. What was on the other side of the double A-sided single featuring Eleanor Rigby? Yes, you've got it, haven't you? It was a very different song called Yellow Submarine. In

0: A single included on the Beatles' Revolver album, topped our charts in 1966. Yellow Submarine.
1: Willie McIntyre is spinning the Beatles on Angel Radio.
0: During the flower power counterculture era of 1967, known as the Summer of Love, the Beatles contributed this.

The Beatles had been asked to compose and record a simple song which would be understood in a BBC special broadcast by viewers of many nationalities. In fact, All You Need Is Love was enjoyed by viewers in 26 countries. It topped our charts in 1967, as did a song called Hello Goodbye.

Hello Goodbye was the first single by the Beatles after the death of their manager, Brian Epstein. It was used as part of the film The Magical Mystery Tour. John Lennon was determined that I Am the Walrus should be released as a single, but he gave in and Hello Goodbye was released as it had more commercial value. I Am the Walrus was relegated to the B-side of the single. The next Beatles single to top our charts was in 1968. It marked a return to rock and roll, and it was called Lady Madonna.

That was the last Beatles record in the UK to be released on their long-term label Parlophone. Later releases would come from their own Apple label via a deal with EMI. Unofficially, Lady Madonna was engineered by Joe Meek, who later became a very famous producer. Next came the first Beatles song to be recorded on 8-track equipment. It became one of John Lennon's favourites. It was a non-album single written by Paul McCartney, and it was one of the first singles to last more than 3 minutes. It actually lasted 7 minutes and 11 seconds. Hey.

Hey Jude sold approximately 8 million copies worldwide, and it was the first release by the Beatles on their new Apple label. I'm told that gift-wrapped copies were sent to the Queen and to the Prime Minister, Harold Wilson. That was in 1968. And in 1969, the Beatles were back at the top of our charts with a song written by Paul McCartney.

Billy Preston was featured on the piano on Get Back, and it sold more than 2 million copies worldwide. If you've ever wondered what Get Back was all about, Paul McCartney said, "Actually, it's not about anything." With their next song, the Beatles became the first act to have 18 number one singles. The song was centred around a 10-minute ceremony at the British Consulate in Gibraltar, in which John Lennon married Yoko Ono. I think it reflects the fact that John Lennon at that time considered himself to be misunderstood and persecuted. Curiously, it was recorded without George Harrison and Ringo Starr.

The Ballad of John and Yoko was a number one hit for the Beatles in 1969. At the time, it was the Beatles' last number one hit. But that all changed in 2023, when AI technology provided the Beatles with yet another number one hit called Now and Then. But that's another story. I've finished spinning the Beatles now, and I do thank you sincerely for listening.

Hello everyone, this is Derek Dunn with another half an hour or so of Salvation Army music. Mass band programmes are now rarities, but four Australian bands came together to record the music of Harold Scotney. So here are the bands from Dulwich Hill, Elwood, Petersham and Sydney Congress Hall, conducted by Richard Holtz, playing Scotney's March, Heralds of Australia.

You Raise Me Up is a song that was originally composed by the Secret Garden duo, Rolf Loveland, who wrote the music, and Brendan Graham, who wrote the lyrics. It was first performed in 2003, and since then the song has been recorded over 100 times by other artists, and it has been taken up as a contemporary hymn in church services in the UK. It is said that many musicologists claim that the melody has many similarities with the traditional Irish.

tune, the London Derriere, which is best known as the usual tune to the 1910 song Danny Boy. Dorothy Gates, who comes originally from Northern Ireland, has arranged the song as a euphonium solo, and it is played here by Aaron Vandervelde, accompanied by the Oslo Temple Band, conducted by John Hanovic.

You're listening to a program of music from the Salvation Army brought to you on Angel Radio. In a recent program, I played the first and second movements of Norman Bearcroft's Cornet Solo on the Golden Shore, which is too long in its entirety for a 30-minute program. But the third movement is also worth hearing. So here, as a link, is the second movement once again, together with the third movement, and it's played by Roger Webster, accompanied by the Amsterdam Staff Band.

Mahalia Jackson, born in 1911, was an American gospel singer. Possessing a powerful contralto voice, she was often referred to as the Queen of Gospel. She became one of the most influential gospel singers in America and was recognized internationally as a singer and civil rights activist. She was described by entertainer Harry Belafonte as the single most powerful black woman in the United States. She recorded about 30 albums during her career, and her 45 RPM records included A Dozen Golds, that was recordings that sold more than a million copies. "I sing God's music because it makes me free," she said. And this described her choice of, or explained her choice of gospel, and she steadfastly refused to sing secular music, despite offers that would have brought her stellar riches. One of her friends was Martin Luther King Jr., and he said, "A voice like this comes not once in a century, but once in a millennium." Well, unfortunately, we don't have Mahalia Jackson singing, but we do have Joy Webb singing Jackson's song, If I Can Help Somebody, and Joy Webb is accompanied by the Sunbury Junior Singers.

Well, once again, it's time for me to say thank you to everyone at Angel Radio for their help in the production of the program. The hymn, "Be Still for the Presence of the Lord, the Holy One is Here, Come Bow Before Him Now with Reverence and Fear," was written by David J. Evans. It has been arranged for band by Andrew Blythe, and it is played here by the Regent Hall Band, conducted by Stephen Hanover.

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You tuned in on the Marvellous Sound of the 60s. Today's show, we start with Elvis Presley and Ain't That Loving You Baby, a song written by Clyde Otis and Ivory Joe Hunter, originally recorded by Eddie Riff in 1965. Elvis recorded the song in 1958 and released the song as a single in 1964.

And that was Adam Faith and Cowman Milk Your Cow, song written by Bee Gees, Barry and Robin Gibb, Dionne Warwick and Reach Out For Me, a track from the album Make Way for Dionne Warwick, released in 1964.

we heard an Italian version of Nights in White Satin by the Moody Blues, released in 1968. The Hollies, formed in Manchester in the early 60s, and We're Through, a recording of 1964, written by Ransford.

And it was a Dave Clark 5 and Put a Little Love in Your Heart, released in 1969. Martha Reeves and the Vandellas, and a hit in 1964,

And it was the popular male quartet from the USA, the Four Preps, and Down by the Station, a recording of 1960. An instrumental one by Joe Loss and his orchestra, The March of the Mods, released in 1960.

0: And there were the times, and so much in love. The Times were an American soul vocal group who enjoyed equal success in the UK as in their homeland. John Mayall, the English blues singer, guitarist, organist and songwriter, had a hit in 1969 with Room to Move.
1: This one's called Room to Move. One, two, one, two, three.

And that was B.J. Thomas and the Triumphs, and I'm So Lonesome I Could Cry, a recording of 1966. Sergio Mendes and Brazil 66, their version of Fool on the Hill, recorded in 1968.

And it was a song written by Robert Bosley and Robert Taylor. We heard Manfred Mann and Shalala, a recording of 1964. It reached number 3 on the UK single chart. Linda Scott, the American pop singer and actress, and I've Told Every Little Star, a recording of 1961. Down.

And it was the voice of Billy Stewart and That Old Black Magic, a recording of 1968. A recording of 1964 by the Seegers, Waltz in Matilda.

And that was a track from their first album, we heard the Jackson 5 and Zippity-Doo-Dah, released in 1969. An instrumental one by the German band leader Bert Kampfert, Market Day, a recording of 1962.

And it was Little Red Rooster's The Blues Standard, credited to arranger and songwriter Willie Dixon. They were the Rolling Stones. It was a hit for them in 1964. Sir Douglas Quintet, and the song written by Doug Sam, Dynamite Woman. It is a recording of 1969.

And that was a recording of 1965. That was Bobby Goldsborough and Little Things. A recording by Janis Joplin, recorded in 1967. Bye Bye Baby.

That was the American singer, songwriter and guitarist Dion DiMucci and Lovers Who Wanderer, released in 1962. A song written by John Lennon and credited to Lennon and McCartney, released on February the 13th in 1967 as double A-side with Penny Lane. We're going to listen to Strawberry Fields Forever.

And that was the voice of Petula Clark and Happy Journey, Bon Voyage, a recording of 1967. Herman's Hermits and the recording of 1964, Show Me Girl.

And that was the English singer and songwriter Don Partridge and Mona's song, a recording of 1968. An instrumental one by the English pianist and composer Russ Conway, a recording of 1961, Toy Balloons.

And it was Mrs. Miller and the recording of 1966, A Lover's Concerto. The Golden Earrings and the recording of 1967, I Want the Preview Together We Live.

was the American singer-songwriter Timmy Euro, and Hurt, the Poets, the Scotch beat pop group from Glasgow, and the song written by Gallagher, Patton and Miles. Now we're through a recording of 1964.

And it was the first big hit for Status Quo. Pictures of a Matchstick Man, released in 1968. A hit by the Four Seasons. Released in 1964, Ragdoll.

And the one played this night in the Pips, active for over three decades, starting from the early 50s. We heard Take Me In Your Arms and Love Me, a recording of 1967. Sid James, the British actor and comedian, and Kids, a recording of 1961.

0: I don't mind the moonlight swims, it's the loop that hurts. How'll we ever beat the Russians?
1: Kids, they are disobedient, disrespectful
0: hosts. I didn't know what puberty was till it was nearly too late.
1: Noisy, crazy, sloppy, lazy loafers.
0: And while we're on the subject, kids...

And it was Freddie Cannon. And If You Were a Rock and Roll Record, a recording of 1962. I say goodbye today with an instrumental one by The Shadows. 36, 24, 36, a hit in 1961. Thank you for listening. Hope you enjoyed it. Take care.

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Hello again from me, Rod Hardesty, and a very warm welcome as we come together for another session of Classics We Love. We begin with the overture to one of Franz Lehár's later works, The Land of Smiles. The title refers to the supposed Chinese custom of smiling, whatever happens in life. It was originally produced in 1923 under the title A Yellow Jacket, but it didn't do too well, so 6 years later, Lehár revised it under its new title, where it went on to become a great success. So, let's hear the overture now, courtesy of the English Chamber Orchestra, conducted by Richard Boninge.

the overture to Franz Lehár's operetta The Land of Smiles, and played there by the English Chamber Orchestra under Richard Boninge. Now, during her short career, Kathleen Ferrier was, without doubt, one of the world's great singers. A Lancashire lass born in Higher Walton, just outside Preston. She left school at 14, as many did in years gone by, and went to work at the GPO in Blackburn, first in the telegrams department and then as a switchboard operator. But singing was her real interest, and she often entered and won many music competitions, which eventually led to a global singing career. Let's remind ourselves now of that wonderful voice as we hear her sing What is Life from Gluck's Orpheus and Eurydice.

Highland Lament, that was called, one of the lesser-known numbers composed by Charles Williams, who also conducted the Queen's Hall Light Orchestra in a vintage recording from 1945. And we continue now with the Piano Concerto No. 1 by Tchaikovsky. We're to have the second movement, the Andantino. Ted Jolson is the soloist, with Eugene Ormandy conducting the Philadelphia Orchestra.

Ted Jolson was the soloist in that performance of the second movement from the Piano Concerto No. 1 by Tchaikovsky. The Philadelphia Orchestra was conducted by Eugene Ormandy. And time for a waltz now, and today I've chosen one of Johann Strauss's most popular ones, Roses from the South. And to play it, we bring on André Rieu and his appropriately named Johann Strauss Orchestra.

Roses from the South, Andre Rieu and his Johann Strauss Orchestra doing the business. Now, one of the greatest composers of film themes was James Horner. He spent over two decades composing many award-winning film scores until his untimely death at the young age of just 61. From his 1994 Golden Globe nomination, we now hear The Legends of the Fall.

The Ludlows, from the 1994 film The Legends of the Fall, composed by James Horner, who also conducted the London Symphony Orchestra. A beautiful aria now from Puccini's one-act opera Janischeki. It's set in the late 13th century. A young girl is in love, but for complicated family and mostly financial reasons, she is forbidden to marry the man she loves. So she sings this beautiful aria to her father, O mio babbino caro, O my beloved father, telling him that if he doesn't allow her to marry this man, she'll jump to her death from a bridge into the river below. Daughters always seem to have a way of getting round their dads, eh? Well, to sing it for us now is one of the greatest Italian sopranos of the 20th century, Renata Tebaldi.

Renata Tebaldi and O Mio Bambino Cara from Puccini's opera Gianni Schicchi, with chorus and orchestra conducted by Lamberto Gardel.

Music there from Gounod's opera Mors et Vita, called Judex. And a lively march coming up now from the pen of Eric Coates, The Youth of Britain. It comes from History Elizabeth Suite. And on this recording, we hear the Royal Liverpool Philharmonic Orchestra under Sir Charles Groves.

The Royal Liverpool Philharmonic Orchestra, conducted by Sir Charles Groves, with the March Youth of Britain from the Three Elizabeth Suite by Eric Coates, depicting the then Princess Elizabeth. Right, well, time is running short, so let us end with Gabriel Fauré's overture to his Mass and Bürgermass Suite. Here's the Capital Orchestra of Toulouse, and conducted by Michael Flassen.

The Overture from Gabriel Fauré's Mass and Bergamas Suite. The Capital Orchestra of Toulouse was conducted by Mikhail Plassen, bringing our time to a close for another week. Thank you as always for the privilege of your company over the past hour. I'm Rod Hardesty, and I'm looking forward to being back here at the same time next week, here on Angel Radio. So, until then, I wish you well.

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4: Delighted to have you with me for our last in our mini-series, Potpourri. Ian Horner here at Angel Radio, and on this day, we are off to the music hall. Charles Shadwell with his orchestra has his baton raised for the spice of life.

The Spice of Life, recorded by Charles Shadwell and his orchestra. You will no doubt remember our local dance halls in the 30s and 40s, where we met and danced to our local bands.

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1: You're just a dance hall doll.
0: That happy tune to which you swing glide may turn into the blues.
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Roy Fox directing his band, plus singers Ella Logan, Al Bowley, and from the band trumpet players Sid Buckman and Nat Ganella, plus trombone player Joe Ferry. On this next occasion, Peggy Dell loses it completely because she simply can't stop laughing. Roy Fox directs Wheezyana.

0: Who's got eyes that are the best?
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1: Louisiana.
0: Who's got eyes as black as night?
1: Louisiana.
0: The left is blacker,

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It always gets worse. Here's a band that died completely in the middle of playing a number. Harry Roy, however, was determined to finish recording Ma Ma, I Wanna Make Rhythm.

0: I've got no desire to carry a sadly barriers, but there's no limit on primitive tom tom in my tom tom.
1: Mama,
0: well,
1: I wanna make friends.
0: Yes, yes,
1: I wanna make you sing.
0: No, no,
1: just wanna go.

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This piece became very much requested during that period in the war. Dancing in the Dawn.

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And one night she went to a cocktail party. 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Yes, and her mummy looked at her, as mummies do, and said, Priscilla. Prissy, prissy, prissy. You're growing a pearl. Isn't that wonderful, and we shall all be rich. But Priscilla didn't think much about pearls, and one night when she ought to have been helping her mummy make the oyster beds. No, she went re-oystering with a Winstable native who happened to be a very selfish shellfish. Now, this Winstable native, he took her to a nightclub and he gave her champagne because oysters and champagne go together. And then he told her a fishy story. Do you know what he told her? He told her about the sardine who saw a submarine and turned round and said, "Oh, look, tin men." Now then, when Priscilla opened her mouth to laugh, the Winstable popped in, purloined the pearl, and pushed off. Oh, dear, cried Priscilla. Why didn't I keep my big mouth shut? But really, she was secretly glad, because as she said to her mummy afterwards, it might have been a pretty pearl to you, but it was a pain in the palate to Priscilla.

Singing in the Moonlight, Reginald Dixon at the Tower Ballroom, and with no relation to Reg Dixon, who appeared regularly, of course, in Blackpool. You're listening to the last in our series, Potpourri. Perhaps a few moments now with that fine bass voice of Paul Robeson.

two pieces from that fine voice of Paul Robeson. Go Down Moses and Peter, Go Ring Them Bells. The pianist was Lawrence Brown in 1930. Len Phillis is here now with his guitar, and he's going to play for you By the Lazy Lagoon.

0: from the guitarist Len Phyllis in November 1935 by A Lazy Lagoon. For complete mayhem, meet pianist Slim Gaylard, a Cuban who loves vegetables and who also takes the vocal with his bass player and drummer Bam Brown. When making this recording in 1946, they refer to The Voice. This was a nickname for a new rising vocalist, Frank Sinatra.
1: Now we'd like to beat out a little vocal by Frank Sinatra, The Voice. What's he gonna sing, Boot? He's gonna sing Candy. That's from the new picture, Mike Booty or Scooty. Well, Gates, you take the intro. Make a 12 bar and a quarter intro.
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Back at home, we have Jack Hilton with Pat O'Malley and the band Knock Knock. 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

0: find that this one's easy. So when you next have company, or folks start dropping in for tea, just say who's there, and then prepare to learn a thing or three. Knock, knock.
1: Who's there?
0: Sarah.
1: Sarah who?
0: There a doctor in the house. Knock, knock.
1: Who's there?
0: Emma.
1: Emma who?

0: Knock, knock.
1: Who's there?
2: Oscar.
1: Oscar who?
0: Oscar, if she goes for you. Esme.
1: Esme who?
0: Oh, Esme head on straight. Cecil.
1: Cecil who?
0: Cecil have music wherever she goes.
2: Leo.
1: Leo who?
2: Leo, Leo, doodle, Leo.
0: Ike.

0: Knock Knock, Who's There? With Jack Hilton and his band in 1936. I'm sure you will remember our next comedian, Rob Wilton.
1: I'm subject to colds, and they make me quite deaf, and then I can't hear what you say. A fellow once asked me if I'd have a drink, and I heard that with a cold, by the way. As we drank, we got chatting of girls we had met. I described a sweet bird dressed in red. My description was good, and my pal went half mad. It was the girl he was going to wed. He said, I'll punch your head. I said, whose? He said, yours. I said, mine. He said, yes. I said, oh. He said, want to fight? I said, who? He said, you. I said, me. He said, yes. I said, no. So we then got to words, and he said, you're a cad. I said, cad. He said, yes. I said, who? He said, who? I said, yes. He said, you. I said, oh. So, of course, then I knew. The day I got married some years ago, I'll always remember the scene. Me and Jim Lowe married Maudie and Flo, who were twin sisters and always had been. We were married all right at a 2:15, but somehow we must have got mixed. Jim said, which is mine? I said, oh, never mind, let's get the blessed thing fixed. He said, have you married Flo? I said, Flo, I don't know, but what if I have? You've got one. He said, I wanted Flo. I said, oh, is that so? Well, your only chance is just gone. He said, did you know that you'd married Flo? I said, no, I don't know that I knew. He said, you've married mine. She's got £10,000. I said, well, never mind, she'll do. A sail on the sea is a thing that suits me, and I've done some sailing, it's true. I've been at my wits' end when sailing to Land's End, and one night when I'd had one or two, the captain came out on the bridge and said, lads, we are doomed, the old tub's going down. To the boats, every man except you. I said, me? He said, yes, there's no room, you must drown. I said, drown? He said, drown. The old ship's going down. Don't stand arguing there. I've just told you straight, there's no room for you, mate, in the boats, or in fact, anywhere. I know it's upsetting, but what's the use fretting? We might have lost all of the crew. But now, as I say, we can all get away and only lose one, and that's you.

0: Patricia Rosbrup just played for you, "You're All I Need." Indeed you are. This came from September 1935, and before that, Rob Wilton, in one of his many broadcasts. From the Billy Cotton Band, in August 1932, Fred Douglas tells us all about another trumpet playing in the sky.
1: Mary Brown went riding in a racing car one night. She saw two lights approaching and she chuckled with delight. "You watch me drive between them, won't I give those bikes a fright?" There's a lovely ham laid out upon the sideboard. You'll find the port and sherry standing by. There's another brand new face arrived in heaven. Another trumpet playing in the sky.

There used to be a Scotsman in the flat next door to mine. He played the bagpipes nightly till the neighbors used to whine. They made a bomb and threw it for the sake of auld lang syne. There's a lovely haggis laid upon the sideboard. A Doc and Doris too is standing by. There's another plate of porridge made in heaven.

A Cockney bought a motorcycle cheap the other week, and late at night had petrol trouble passing Barking Creek. He says, I'll light a blinking match and find the blinking leak. There's a bowl of jellied eels upon the sideboard. A pint of old and mild is standing by. There's another plate of cockle served in ebon.

Abram Levinsky was a naughty little lad. A grudge against his father, little Abe always had. He turned the bathroom gas on and he didn't tell his dad. There's some nice gefilte fish upon the sideboard. A lot of empty glasses standing by. There's a fresh demand for kosher meat in heaven.

Billy Cotton's band with Fred Douglas. There's another trumpet playing in the sky. The turn of Ambrose with Sam Brown and Elsie Carlisle on vocal. Won't you come home, Bill Bailey?

"Won't You Come Home, Bill Bailey," from Ambrose in 1932. Around this time, I well remember a poem and a story by A.A. Milne, all about a teddy bear. Yes, I had one too. Gracie Fields sends a message from me to you, and thanking you also for your company, and I send you, as always, my very best wishes. It is adieu, and if you please, Gracie, God bless.

God bless Mommy, I know that's right. 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
2: Hello and welcome, everyone. My name is Susan. I teach yoga to adults and children at Yoga and You and Yoga for Children in Hampshire and West Sussex to help us all feel calmer, happier and grounded. 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Yoga can help calm the nervous system, promote self-awareness, relaxation for the body and mind, as well as improve insomnia. It's beneficial for any age, so give it a try for yourself and get the whole family involved too. Because, well, we all function better when we sleep well. So here we go, and you may find it helpful to have a cushion on hand. Let's begin seated on the floor in a cross-legged position or on a dining room chair, if that's more comfortable for you, with your feet flat on the floor and sitting up straight. If you're sitting on the floor, also place your hands onto your knees. And you can close your eyes or soften your gaze to a spot on the floor in front of you. And if you are sitting cross-legged on the floor, this will also give you a really nice, gentle hip stretch. And it's thought we carry a lot of tension in our hips. So stretching this area can help us to relax the body too. And in this position, it's called easy pose. So sitting here, either on your chair or on the floor cross-legged, lift up through the spine, lengthening through your neck as you take an inhale through your nose. Exhale, ensuring your shoulders are rested and relaxed and your hands are on your knees or your thigh. Repeat this 3 times, breathing in and out deeply and calmly through the nose. Well done. The next is called Child's Pose. Here we're going to come onto your knees with your bottom resting on your heels and your hands palms down on your thighs or just on your knees. If you need some more support, this is where your cushion might come in handy, and place it underneath your bottom. Inhale through the nose, and as you exhale slowly, gently walk your hands out in front of you until your head starts to come towards the floor. And feel free, of course, to place a cushion or a towel underneath your head here too, just to bring the floor a little bit closer to you. Focus on your breath as you breathe in and out through the nose. Noticing how your body rises on the inhale and falls on the exhale. Breathing deeply into your back, filling your lungs, and exhale. You can repeat this 3 to 5 breaths. And child pose is a wonderful one to do before bed. It's incredibly grounding and is a great resting position. Now for the final pose to help in your sleep routine, come to lying on your back with your legs out straight, about hip width apart. And you can place a cushion under your knees if that's more comfortable on your back. And just let your arms fall gently, resting by your side, with your palms facing down towards the floor. And in this position, we are in Shavasana. Lie here still. Let your thoughts come and let them go. I like to imagine that I'm lying watching the clouds move overhead. And it's normal for our minds to have thoughts, sometimes many thoughts. Don't worry. Don't try to stop them. Just breathe and notice them and let them go. If you find that hard to do, try placing your hands on your tummy and concentrate on your breathing, following the inhale and the exhale with the rise and fall of your abdomen. Lie here for as long as you wish, perhaps even as you start to fall asleep. For more information on classes, call me on 077 899 58486. See you next time. Rest well. Namaste.
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0: Why, I'm thinking about the Lambeth Walk, my boy.
1: Lambeth Walk, my foot. You posh Ambrose blokes don't know how to sing the old Lambeth Fallen Chalk. Now, just listen to me. Come on, boys, swing it. Yeah. Now, listen. Not any time, you'll Lambeth way. Any evening, any day, you'll find a soul doing the Lambeth Walk.
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Said the young man to the girl's father, "Sir, I want your daughter for my wife." 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
0: climbs. I've searched it with a fine-tooth comb.

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They say with all this new technology, television would definitely replace newspapers. I think that's a load of rubbish. 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

0: and our hearts too, with a thrill so sublime.
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an unusual track called Green Eyes, with vocals by Helen O'Connell and Bob Everly. I've never been superstitious, because I believe it's bad luck to be superstitious.

0: Harry Roy and his orchestra with a track called South Pole Special, and incidentally that was recorded in 1941, and before that we heard Reggie Gough, You're Breaking My Heart. A car driver stopped at a Ford and said to an elderly farmer sitting on a wall, "How deep is the Ford?" "Couple of inches," said the farmer. The driver drove the car into the Ford and disappeared. Scratching his forehead, the farmer muttered, "That's funny, it only goes halfway up them ducks."
1: Hey, Willie!
2: Oh, Willie, can you cook, hey, Willie? 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
3: The bubbly Elmer Cogan with a track called Willie Can. When I took my jalopy in for its MOT, the mechanic advised me to keep the oil and change the car.

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A woman with two left feet said to the shoe shop assistant, Have you got a pair of flip-flips?

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It's a fact, Mark Powell can always count on his wife. She wears lots of beads.

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This next track is dedicated to Joseph Kottner. It's a song that she thoroughly enjoys listening to. Here then, Joyce, is Al Martino and the Story of Tina.

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Michael Holiday and Stairway of Love. And prior to that, we heard the Andrews Sisters and Bing Crosby, Have I Told You Lately That I Love You. 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Drive me to the Hilton, driver, replied the cab driver. 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

0: a lie what I say.
1: On the first of those two tracks, we heard a real oldie from Max Bargraves, Heart. And after that came Fat Swaller with his version of It's a Sin to Tell a Lie. Fred had a small hardware shop that barely made him a living. One day a big company opened a hardware shop next door and Fred's trade dwindled. Within a few weeks, the big hardware company opened another shop on the other side of Fred's. Over the next few months, Fred made more money than he'd ever made in his life. He changed the name of his shop to Main Entrance.

That's the intro to today's Guy Mitchell spot. And this gentleman of song is feigned in a sentimental mood, beginning with a song called Home.

couple of ballads by Mr. Music, Guy Mitchell, Home, and Me and My Imagination. Age is a matter of mind. If you don't mind, it doesn't matter. I'm Ed Payne, and this is Elvis.

from 1957, a track by Elvis Presley, Let Me Be Your Teddy Bear. I'm going to slow the tempo down for the next piece of music, and I'll tell you why. I'll get a great deal of pleasure in composing a song or two, and this next track is one I really enjoyed writing. Performed on a Yamaha keyboard by one of our very talented local musicians, Derek Withers, it's called Jeanette.

0: Derek Withers at the Yamaha keyboard with a song called Jeanette. How many more times, Tommy, must I tell you to stop playing those video games for too long? It's meant to give you a bad eyesight.
1: I'm over here, Dad.

a massive hit for Cliff Richard in the 50s, Travelling Light. Did you know my bank's gone bust, Charlie? How do you know that then, Fred? Ah, well, they sent me back one of my checks saying insufficient funds.

A couple of tracks play back to back. Everywhere, David Whitfield, and nevertheless, Ruby Murray. On the hospital's maternity ward door, the sign read, "Please push, push, push,

0: Michael Holiday and Stairway of Love. Let's break off now for a paranormal tale from the CD books of Gay Baldwin. Told by Mark Tuckey, today's story is called It's All Claptrap.
1: Pat Rann spent almost 20 years as a custodian at Appledurken House, leaving with regret in autumn 1994. During her years there, Pat enjoyed a close affinity with the old house and grounds. From her cosy vantage point in the little North Lodge, she could keep an eye on the 10,000 or so visitors who each year made the trek up the winding lane to the house and what remains of its park. In that time, Pat had a number of strange experiences at Appledurken, which together form an interesting and curious tale. In 1977, during research for the first Ghosts of the Isle of Wight book, one former custodian, the late Dennis Cooper, was asked about the supposed appearance of a ghostly mad monk. A firm non-believer in the supernatural, he dismissed the stories as claptrap. But shortly before he retired in 1982, Dennis had cause to change his mind after experiencing for himself something of the house's ghostly past. Pat well remembers how Dennis reluctantly agreed to accompany a local psychic into the ruined house over the course of several nights, while she attempted to discover if it was haunted. Dennis didn't believe in ghosts and thought it was a complete waste of time. He only agreed to go because she kept on at him, said Pat. However, one night at about 1 o'clock, he encountered something on the stairs which completely changed his mind. It was very dark. As he reached the bend in the main staircase, he had an awful feeling that something brushed past him, something which carried a ghostly light, for he could just discern the shadow cast by a flickering candle on the stone wall. Until that moment, Dennis had always laughed at the idea of ghosts. But after that experience, he was not so sceptical. The old stone gatehouse once housed the ticket office, including a small souvenir shop with a fascinating display of old photographs and engravings of the house and park. Here, on 3 unforgettable occasions, Pat was overwhelmed by an extremely unpleasant and powerful smell emanating from a cupboard built into the thick stone walls, in which staff stored their coats and uniforms. It was always during the winter that this occurred. The smell was so pervasive that when Pat went home, her husband complained it was in her hair and clinging to her clothes. It was absolutely horrible, yet we could never find any cause. The smell would only last for a few hours, and by the next day it would have disappeared completely. It was a real mystery. When in 1980 the gatehouse underwent some restoration work, that cupboard was demolished. We half expected to find the decomposed body of some animal in there, or a broken drain or sewer pipe. But to our surprise, the cupboard was bone dry and did not smell musty. The walls were old lath and plaster, and there wasn't even a dead mouse there. Certainly nothing to account for such a smell. It remains a mystery to this day. From the ticket window of the gatehouse, Pat and other custodians sometimes glimpsed a figure moving from the gate down the drive towards the house. It was quite a small person, but whenever I went outside to look, there was never anybody around. This frequently happened when the main gate was shut at lunchtime, and occasionally we also heard someone or something out in the porch. Sometimes the door handle would turn, and you could sense a presence there. Whatever it is likes to browse through the visitor's book, which is kept on a shelf in the porch. You could actually hear the pages turning, as if someone was leafing through them. It has happened countless times. Another strange phenomenon, which puzzled Pat and which again only occurred in the winter, was the sound of a baby crying. This seemed to come from a hedge where the wash house and the laundry once stood. Usually it happened on a misty morning. I would hear the wailing when I was walking down the drive to unlock and check the house at about 9:30 a.m. The first time I heard it, I really thought somebody had abandoned a baby there. Eventually I became used to the sound and knew it was just one of those things you learned to expect at Appledurken House. At the end of the day, as Pat walked around locking up the house, she would sometimes notice the distinctive smell of a bonfire in the air, but could never discover where it was coming from or see any wisps of smoke in the grounds or nearby fields. Shortly before she left Appledurken for good, she glimpsed a dark figure flitting past the hedge close to the side of the old laundry. It was about 6 p.m. on Thursday, September the 8th, a dull grey afternoon. All the visitors had left, and I was alone. I shut the main gate and then went down to the house to lock up. Out of the corner of my eye, I caught sight of a dark shape, which looked like a black cloak fluttering. I searched to make sure there was no one left in the grounds, but I was definitely alone.

mocking his swing, Sid Phillips and his orchestra with Alexander's ragtime band. I was thinking, Charlie, if we didn't have electricity, we'd be watching television by candlelight.

a couple of tracks played back to back. Ronnie Hilton, The Wonder of You, and Dave King's version of Memories Are Made of This. Said the wife to her husband, "If you didn't have lots of money, I'd still love you to bits, dear. And honestly, I'd miss you a lot."

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1: Elvis Presley, All Shook Up. And before that, we heard Mr. Impeccable, Nat King Cole, Autumn Leaves. After seeing her mother's newly born twins, and on leaving the hospital, the little girl said to her grandmother,

Frankie Lane, your cheating heart. Why do you do 2 hours every day of meditation, Charlie? Well, you see, Fred, it's better than sitting around for a couple of hours doing nothing.

three tracks played back to back, beginning with Victor Sylvester and his orchestra with a song called I'll Double Dare You. Next came Pat Boone, Love Letters in the Sand, and finally Dino Di Martin, That's Amore. Now, a successful man is one that can make more money in a week than his wife can spend. And a successful woman is one who finds such a man.

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Never mind what might have been.

That was a track called Candlelight in the Window and performed by Carson Robinson and his pioneers. Every woman worries about the future until she gets her man. Every man never worries about the future until he gets a woman.

The theme music from the excellent film High Noon, performed by Frankie Lane. I must be getting old, Charlie. What was that then, Fred? Well, I woof whistled at this young bit of stuff this morning and couldn't remember why.

0: Patsy Cline, walking after midnight. 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
1: Throughout history, there have been many songs written about the Eternal Triangle. This next one tells the story of a Mr. Grayson, a beautiful woman, and a condemned man named Tom Dooley. When the sun rises tomorrow, Tom Dooley must hang.

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1: Singing cowboy Gene Autry with Be Honest With Me. Members of the jury, have you reached your verdict? Yes, Your Honor. We found the defendant not guilty of the bank he robbed.

0: The unmistakable voice of Slim Whitman, Tumbling Tumbleweeds. After a consultation with his doctor, Charlie told his girlfriend he was seeing a nurse at the hospital. His girlfriend replied, "Oh well, in that case, I'd better tell you, I've been seeing the window cleaner."
1: Bullet in my shoulder, blood running down my vest. 20 in the posse, and they're never gonna let me rest.

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Oh, thanks Fred. What part of Liberia does she come from?

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Roy Rogers and Colorado Sunset. My neighbours reckons they found the secret of making a marriage last. 4 times a week, they go to a lovely restaurant with excellent wine and food. 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

0: all she done was look at me and laugh.
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0: Laugh and laugh. 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She told me no, but that was only half.
1: Only half.
0: Oh, she said, young man, you've blundered. My husband weighs 200, and I didn't know she had.

0: Carson Robinson and his pioneers with a track called I Was Born in Old Wyoming. A student was desperate to get some money and took a job in a factory. Said the supervisor, "The first job, you sweep the floor." "Sweep the floor?" said the student. "But I've got a degree in three subjects." "Oh well, in that case," said the supervisor, "I'll show you how to hold the broom."
1: All of us are happy to be here, and we hope that we'll find a tune somewhere among our repertoire today that you'll enjoy very much. The first one's one of our older recordings. It goes like this. It's called Everywhere You Go. Everywhere you go, sunshine follows you.

0: Here's sort of a recent record of ours. It's one of those I'm happy it's all over deals. It's called I'm Beginning to Forget You.
1: I'm beginning to forget you. That old heartache is gone.

A couple of tracks by Gentleman Jim Reeves, Everywhere You Go, and I'm Beginning to Forget You. Now this next track is for a very young at heart lady called Sylvia, who lives in Entworth. And Sylvia, it's called Old November Moon.

0: That was Gene Autry's Sylvia with Old November Moon. It's time now for a short paranormal tale from the audio CD books of Gay Baldwin. Told by Mark Tuckey, today's story is called The Grimacing Girl.
1: For Sally Cooper of Elm Grove, Newport, whose job it is to care for the royal collection of memorabilia and treasures, working at Osborne House is a joy and a privilege. As an historic contents carer since 1997, she is often called upon to work alone. And when the house is closed, inspecting and cleaning some of Osborne's 20,000 priceless artifacts and checking the sophisticated environmental system, which monitors light, temperature and humidity levels. While cleaning a fireplace in the Royal Day Nursery late one afternoon, Sally looked up in surprise to see a young girl peering round the side of the mantelpiece at her from the night nursery. The pale-faced girl in her early teens had black plaited hair and red lips, wore a gingham patterned or striped dress. She was only visible for a brief second, but I saw her very clearly before she vanished. She looked right at me and grimaced. It was not very pleasant and rather unnerving, said Sally. While working alone at that top floor when the house is closed, she sometimes hears the sound of voices muttering and mumbling in the empty house. The words are too low and indistinct to make out, but they're there all the same, Sally insists. And early in the morning, when at the museum at Swiss Cottage, she often sees someone or something moving out of the corner of her eye, and a dark shape that flits past the doorway. But such phenomena don't worry Sally, who's been psychic since she was a child. Osborne is a wonderful place to work, early in the morning and late in the afternoon particularly. When all the visitors have left, the atmosphere changes. The house comes alive. It is almost like an entity. And at Christmas it really loves being decorated with pine trees, garlands and cards. You can actually feel it becoming a warm, happy family home once more.

Three tracks played back to back, beginning with Night Train to Memphis, Dean Martin, Kisses Sweeter Than Wine, Jimmy Rogers, and finally Mule Train, Frankie Lane. Tommy, said the teacher, try to use the word diploma in a sentence. Ah, yes sir, our pipes were leaking, so our dad called in diploma.

You ask me why I'm grieving, I'll tell you why I'm grieving. I'm grieving for the girl that done me wrong. So gather round and listen, and let this be a lesson. You

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If you think this song is silly, just go ahead and laugh. But the heart in this hillbilly is busted right in half.

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But I just said, you're crazy, this gal.

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When she said goodbye, she whispered, "You know I love you best, and

On those two tracks, we heard Slim Whitman with Rosemary and Gentleman Jim Reeves with a duo of songs, Mexican Joe and Yonder Comes a Sucker. Charlie got really cheesed off with his mother-in-law's constant moaning and told his wife, "Your mother has to go because I can't stand her for another minute." "My mother?" replied Charlie's wife. "All these years, I thought she was yours."

That's the intro to today's Guy Mitchell spot, and this fella begins with a track called Beyond the Blue Horizon.

couple of tracks from Guy, Beyond the Blue Horizon, and Hannah Lee. Here's a track from Nat King Cole.

Mr. Impeccable, Nat King Cole, and a track called Pretend. Now, I'd like to tell you a short but true story. Many years ago, a wedded couple had three children, a girl and two boys. Generally speaking, times were financially difficult in those days, and this family was no exception to the rule. Now, Luton, being a town in which hat making has always been a prominent feature, provided this mother with the means of earning some much needed extra family income. The work involved was the receiving of each hat from the manufacturer, which would require delicate ornamentation being finalised by our Mrs. X. It is to be admired what this lady did for her children with this extra cash, because she used it to provide the opportunity for our three children to attend music lessons. One of the boys and the girl persevered with their mother's musical aspirations, but the third child did what most young kids do at that age, and that was to play with his pals and reject the musical tuition. Apparently, the boy wishes that he had done as his brother and sister had done and took advantage of the mother's wisdom for their future. When the lad in question reached grade 8 with his music exams, and like others reaching the age of 18, he was compelled to do his bit for King and Country via 2 years national service. He joined the RAF and was trained to service jet aircraft. On leaving the service, he got a job in a factory. It was there that he learnt that the factory had its very own band. This fellow was now an accomplished pianist, so it isn't surprising for me to tell you that he was soon playing a piano in that band. One day, the band leader, an accomplished musician himself, told our subject of this story to go home and learn to play the alto saxophone. This he did, and later learnt to play the tenor sax and clarinet. He played tenor sax for many years in the big bands, but today he's very happy, contented, and certainly an accomplished keyboard player. Here he is on this track, taken from his repertoire of music. His name? Don Barrett.